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So call me up at 866-92-SWEAT, 866-927-9328.

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2: Hey, this is Keith. Who am I speaking to?
3: Veronica.
2: Hey, Veronica. How you doing, baby? What's going on with you?
3: Nothing.
2: Has to be something going on with you.
3: I just broke up with my boyfriend.
2: And you broke up with your boyfriend?
3: No, I broke up with my boyfriend.
2: What are you going to do now?
3: I hope I'll talk to kids back.
2: You hope you can get me now?
3: I hope I can get to you.
2: Oh, you want to get to me. Why do you want to get to me?
3: Because I got a crush on you.
2: You got a crush on me. You just broke up with your boyfriend and you have a crush on me.
3: He went up at one thing. That's my money. I had to let him go.
2: Okay, Veronica. Thank you for checking in, baby. Love you. All right.
3: Okay.
2: Have a good night. All right. Bye-bye, baby.
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2: Jerry, I didn't know you whistled.
3: Oh, yeah. I've been whistling ever since we celebrated our first anniversary at Jerry Ward Autoplex in Union City. It was 11 years ago.
2: Let me hear you whistle again. Jerry, that's cool. Do another. Wow, that's beautiful. Got any more?
3: Oh, yeah. I really get going when I'm on Jerry Ward Autoplex lot. When I see so many good-looking cars, I just whistle. And Tony, I feel good when I see people happy at Jerry Ward.
2: What's happy sound like? Y'all come say hello to the whistler, Jerry Ward.
3: And remember, at Jerry Ward Autoplex, don't dream it, drive it.
2: Got one more?
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3: 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Here we are decades later. 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
2: Sweat Hotel.
0: Hey, this is Keith. Hey, B, how you doing, baby? What's going on with you tonight?
3: Oh, listening to you, Keith Sweat.
0: Okay,
3: oh,
0: okay.
3: It's so nice to talk to you.
0: Thank you. Thank you so much. What can I do for you tonight, B?
3: I want to apologize to my boyfriend who always stands for me, even when I don't stand for myself, and he always has my back. Just to let him know I really do appreciate him when I even sometimes I act like I don't.
0: Okay, what's his name?
3: Claire.
0: Okay, all right, well, I'm quite sure he's listening to you right now, and I want to thank you for checking us out the Sweat Hotel. I appreciate it, all right?
3: Thank you, Keith. You have a good night.
0: You too.
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0: There are places, people, and conditions in this world that almost seem beyond hope. But not when Mercy Ships is there. Mercy Ships is a place restoring sight to the blind, normalcy to the deformed, beauty and happiness to the outcast, and joy to the brokenhearted.
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1: You're inside the Sweat Hotel. Who am I speaking to?
3: Hey, Keith. This is Tammy.
1: Hey, Tammy. How you doing, baby? What's going on?
3: I want to confess. The last time I talked to you, I was telling you that I lied to my old man and I told him I was cheating.
1: Right.
3: Because it was him cheating. But you told me he never took me back. But he did come back. And right now I'm going through a little crisis because I feel like Luther Vandross. Every time I had a lovely day today, but I thought about him, and I wish I could have been with him, you know, but he moved on, you know, but I just want him to know I love him.
1: All right, Tammy, thank you for checking in. I appreciate that. I hope he hears that, and if y'all can work it out, I hope y'all do that. All right?
3: Keith, I love you so much.
1: I appreciate
3: you're
1: you,
3: man.
1: All right, baby.
3: You're
1: thank you so much.
3: Bye.
1: Bye-bye. Have a great night.
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2: 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Loving your music. 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
2: Hey, this is Keith. Who am I speaking to?
3: And it's Linda.
2: Hey, Linda. How you doing, baby? What's going on there?
3: Well, once again, I'm calling you back because I said the father of my child is aggravating the hell out of me.
2: Okay, why is he doing that?
3: I don't know. I just don't understand how men can have something so good and they just keep messing it up. I wouldn't know how to begin it because it's been so much and I've endured so much. And I don't know where to begin. It's more, of course, everybody's sad love songs, cheating. Just don't talk to me the way he used to. I just feel like crap around him. I just feel mentally and emotionally abused by him now.
2: Mm-hmm.
3: Being with a 42-year-old, I mean, of course, when I met him, I was like 20 and he was only 39. Found out his age too late.
2: Why are you beating yourself over the head? Because your relationship is not right.
3: First of all, when I got pregnant by him, he moved some other chick into the apartment complex. So I lived right upstairs and he lived right underneath me.
2: Mm-hmm.
3: I had to work 37 weeks throughout my pregnancy doing labor work, lifting mm-hmm. patients, dealing with sick patients, because I didn't have the man to, you know, help take up the responsibilities and help me
2: right.
3: as far as, you know, the job that I'm doing. But what he did do, of course, I guess to either try to replace my son, was get the girl pregnant, and now he has, what, they're both like 5-6 months apart,
2: mm-hmm.
3: but he was there for her throughout her whole pregnancy.
2: Well, you know, let me just...
3: I take care of all his leave, and he keeps doing the same crap over and over to me. And every time I try to give up and move on, he just won't let me go. And I keep stupidly keep going back to him.
2: Well, let me say this to you. First of all, a tiger don't change his stripes, number one. Just like a zebra don't change his stripes, a tiger don't change his stripes. If you're a certain way, that's the way you are. Basically, you seem like you're going through a lot mentally, emotionally, and... if no one, whether it be male or female, should allow anybody to put them through that mentally, emotionally, because what that does is affect every day you live. It affects what you do from day to day, how you do it, who you do it with, and where you do it.

0: with that. If you keep going back and getting the same results, that alone is telling you that you should not do that to yourself. Not only are you doing that to yourself, you're doing that to your child. You're supposed to always put yourself first.
1: I never did. I don't know when was the last time I bought an outfit and the last time I did my hair. All I do is pay my bills and try to help other people, and they keep doing the same thing to me.
0: You got to do you first. It seems like you're not loving yourself right now. You got to love yourself first before you can even love somebody else. You need to love yourself first. If you need to give love to someone, give it to your child, but you still got to love yourself first.
1: I've made the decision, and I've been praying on this, and I mean, that's my new thing. I mean, I've told him time and time after, I'm done, and this time I'm actually putting my foot down because I see it, and I just kept allowing myself to keep going through it, and I no longer want to go through this anymore, but I just wanted to get it off my chest because I'm young as hell. I'm balancing school, work, the baby, and still trying to please others, and now it's time I start trying to please myself. And every time I start thinking that way and I start taking a step towards it, I feel like everybody's against me, like I'm wrong to finally say, the hell with you, it's all about me.
0: Baby girl, but like I said, you got to do you first and take care of yourself. And if you need someone to talk to, I'm here. Call me. You got the number, as you see. So you can call me. I hope things work out for you. Just call me back here if you need someone to talk to, okay?
1: All right,
0: baby girl. Take care of yourself now.
1: Bye.
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2: Keith Sweat, man, you've been doing it for a while, man. This is Van St. John. Just congratulate you on the keep on keeping on.
3: Hi, Keith. My name is Vernetta Harris. I've been trying to get a hold of you forever. I just wanted you to know, back in, like, 87, I seen you at the Cherryville Mall in Rockford, Illinois. You were doing a concert, and you signed an autograph for my daughter, who was, like, 2 at the time, and now she is going to get ready to turn 34. So I just want to say I love you, and call me.
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Family, it's a beautiful Monday to be alive. Can I get a witness? I am hot chocolate all over the world. So glad to be in your world today. I am so grateful for today, family. I'm grateful that God kept us. God brought us. Yeah, he's teaching us. He's with us. Yes, happy Monday to you. I'm hot chocolate all over the world. Grateful for everything, baby. Grateful that we serve a faithful God. Grateful that things are about to work out for you. Grateful that there's hope. Grateful that you will not give up today. I want you to text that to me. I will not give up today. Some of you are on the brink of quitting. What are we quitting, hot chocolate? I'm glad you asked. Some of you all have been doing the right thing for a while and you feel like it's not paying off. No. Keep doing right. My great-grandmother used to say, baby, keep doing right and right will follow you. Sometimes it takes right a little while to get to you. Wrong can show up first. Trouble can show up first. Trials can show up first. Discouragement may show up first. But I promise you, if you keep doing right, as my great-grandmother Gertrude used to say, right will follow you. 901-219-2020. Yes, I won't give up. I won't quit. Any of those things, text that to me today. Yeah, you got to hold on, family. That's what I'm here for. My show is about purpose, destiny, and life insurance education. And I'm here to help you hold on just a little while longer. Change is going to come. Better is coming. God is going to bring you out. Don't quit. Don't stop doing the right thing. Some of you all gave up a lot of crap in your life. You used to do crazy stuff. And you stopped doing it, but look like life got harder when you stopped doing it, when you stopped stealing, when you stopped lying, yeah, when you stopped backbiting, when you stopped chasing women. All things seem to have gotten a little worse, but I'm telling you, right is coming, honey. Goodness and mercy is right there at your door. Because the Bible says goodness and mercy will follow you, my brother, will follow you, my sister, all the days of your life. So goodness and mercy, even though we can't see it and feel it all the time, is with us. Yeah. So don't you quit. I need everybody to text me this beautiful Monday. Don't give up. Yeah. And 901-219-2020. Can I get about 20 folks to encourage somebody else by putting it in the atmosphere this morning? Put it in our texting testimony.

atmosphere. Don't give up. Mm-mm. Don't quit. No. This is not the time for that. 901-219-2020. Family, I am excited about what I'm excited about. And you know what I'm excited about? Your life. Your destiny. Your purpose. I'm excited because God has a plan. Yes, he does. Go ahead and text me now. Don't give up. 901-219-2020. Or you can just say, don't quit. However you want to put it. 901-219-2020. I'm grateful. I'm so grateful. God is with us. That's enough to be excited about. Yeah. Blessings are on their way. That's enough to be excited about. He woke us up, family. Do you know how many people don't wake up? Yeah, I just heard of somebody the other day. Their spouse just died in their sleep. Just didn't wake up. All of us know of a situation where somebody went to sleep and just did not wake up. They were not in the hospital. They seemed to have been in good health. They just did not wake up. But God woke you up this morning. Mm. And as we say, and started you on your way. Yes, he did. So that's a reason to not quit. That's a reason to not give up. That's a reason to fight a little bit more. Yeah. So I want everybody who will text me, don't quit or don't give up, either one at 901-219-2020. I'm excited today, family, because this is a special day. This is called Life Insurance Day. It is, Hot Chocolate? Yeah, it is, because I said so. I want you to start your week off getting some life insurance. Let's just get to that part of the show today. And why am I saying that? Because people are dying in their sleep. Family, everybody who's listening to Hot Chocolate right now, everybody has helped to pay for somebody's funeral. And if you didn't help to pay, they asked you to pay. 901-219-2020. And some of you all got mad at me when I told you a few years ago my aunt, one of my mom's sisters, passed. And this was before my mother passed. So my mother was still here at the time. My husband was still here at the time. Both of them are with Jesus now. But my mother had not passed. In fact, it was the Thanksgiving before my mother passed. My mother passed August 2023. This happened November 2022. My aunt passed away, and I had told my entire family, hey, y'all need to get some life insurance, just like I tell you all. 901-219-2020. I said, hey, call me, get some life insurance. And I tell everybody, I don't pay for funerals. I pay to be on the radio to explain life insurance to help you get covered. But my family didn't listen to me. So my aunt died with no life insurance. Did I help with the funeral? I did not. Because she had an opportunity. I was right there. She's from Chicago, but I was right there in her face. She came to Memphis. I made myself available so she could get some life insurance, okay? And she didn't even have to be in Tennessee to get it. My mother, because she's in Tennessee, hint to y'all, I'm telling y'all how to get it. If you have a relative out of town, if you have a relative, again, out of town, and you say, Hot Chocolate, I want to get coverage on my cousin, but he in Ohio. I want to get coverage on my friend, but they're in Chicago. I want to get coverage on somebody in another state. You can do that with Hot Chocolate, 901-219-2020. So even though my aunt was in Chicago, my mother, who was in Tennessee at the time, she's in heaven now, praise God. She's with Jesus. I miss it all, y'all. I miss my mother. But anywho, she's with Jesus. But at the time, she was in Tennessee when she was still on earth. So she could have gotten coverage as the owner for my aunt who was in Chicago. My aunt just didn't want to get insurance, period. Okay? But if you have a relative in another state, yeah, and you say, well, I got a sister in Georgia. I want to get her covered. I wonder if Hot Chocolate can cover her. I got a husband in Alabama or whatever the case may be. Yes, if you have a relative, please hear me clearly, in another state, as long as you or someone else is in Tennessee or Arkansas, what's another state, or Missouri,

Kentucky, all you all listen to hot chocolate. So you can then own the policy of the person and get coverage even if they're in another state. Ooh, I know I just set some people free. 901-219-2020. So if you have a relative out of town, hear me clearly, but you live in one of these states, either Tennessee, Arkansas, Kansas, Kentucky even, Missouri. And you say hot chocolate, but I got a relative in Florida. I got a relative in Georgia. I got a relative in North Carolina. Can I get them covered with you? You sure can. You'll just be the owner of the policy in Tennessee. What does ownership mean in life insurance? 901-219-2020. So let's call me and get those out-of-town relatives covered too. You got a child living in South Carolina, living in Virginia, living in Alabama. I just covered. Okay, let me give you my phone number first. 901-219-2020. True story, family. I just covered a young man's daughter. He lived in Tennessee. His daughter lived in Alabama. So he's the owner of the policy. We got both of them on the phone, his daughter and himself, who's in Tennessee, he was or is. And we got his daughter covered in Alabama. Family, I got some strong insurance. You better call me. I got that real stuff, 901-219-2020. That may be your situation. You say, oh, I didn't know it, hot chocolate. I got a daughter in Mississippi. So I can cover them as long as you are in one of my states. Okay? Our company is divided into states. So the states that hot chocolate, I'm in Tennessee, I'm in Arkansas, I'm in Kansas, I'm in Kentucky. Come on, family. Missouri, let's get our relatives covered. But even if they're in another state other than Tennessee, let's say I'm in Arkansas too, but let's say they're in Minnesota, or they're in Maryland, they're in Chicago, Illinois. You got relatives in Chicago and they don't have life insurance. You got relatives in Detroit, Michigan, they don't have life insurance. Just call Hot Chocolate. Yeah, and get them covered. Even if they're not in the state. Come on, family. I got some strong stuff for you. I'm here to help set you free. Because a lot of you all feel stuck because your relative is out of town. And you feel like I can't cover them. Hot chocolate can. Even if they're out of town. 901-219-2020. I just told you something about my life insurance you didn't know. You didn't know that you could cover your relative even if they're in another state. You can cover your daughter, your son, your husband, your wife, because some husband and wives don't live together. They have their own situationship for whatever reason. Sometimes the brothers and sisters live in different states. But you want to make sure they have life insurance, because you know if something happened to them, even though they're in another state, you're going to have to pay for it. Call Hot Chocolate, even if your relative is in another state. Let's get them covered. 901-219-2020. That's 901-219-2020. I am Hot Chocolate, covering your relatives in other states all over the world. 901-219-2020. That's a reason to get them covered on a Monday. That's a reason to get them covered this week. I sure would cover my brother, but he in another state. Well, Hot Chocolate just gave you that solution, ma'am. Hot Chocolate just, I cover my brother, but he in another state. Well, Hot Chocolate just gave you that solution, sir. Oh, Lord, everybody. I like my little characters. But anyway, let's get our family covered. 901-219-2020. Oh, I'm excited because everybody's got a relative in another state that they want to get life insurance on. And I just set you free today. You can call Hot Chocolate. Now, every company can't do the same thing, but my company can do that for you. 901-219-2020. Can't wait to talk to you some more when I come back, family. Stay with me. 901-219-2020. And by the way, if you ever dial me and you hear another voice, you dial the wrong number. Some of you all think, I ain't heard from her, but you dial the wrong number. If you don't hear this voice right here, and on my voicemail, I'm going to say I'm Hot Chocolate. So if you heard another voicemail or it didn't have a voicemail,
you dialed the wrong number. So it's 9. 9-

901-219-2020. Some of you all have saved the wrong number in your phone. Check the number for Hot Chocolate that you have saved in your phone. Some of y'all got the 19s and the 20s confused. So it's 901. Remember, I'm not a 731 number. You got to dial 901. Let's get that out the way first. But some of you all been dialing 731, or you didn't dial 901 at all. I'm not a 731 number. I'm 901-219-2020. 901-219-2020. So check that number you got saved. That's why you're not reaching me, because you're dialing the wrong number, family. Let's get these out-of-town relatives, and in-town too, but especially the out-of-town, because some of you all didn't know we could do that. 901-219-2020. Stay with me, family. All right, family, I am back. I'm Hot Chocolate all over the world. Let's talk about those of you who have insurance that's going to expire. Okay? Let's explain that part, because some of you all are very confused, and I understand, because nobody explained it. That's why I'm on radio talking about insurance all the time. That's why you need to buy it from me, the one who's explaining it to you, instead of strangers on TV who are bamboozling you. Y'all do know that $9.95 is not what you think it is. Let me just put that out there. But anyway, that $9.95 is a gimmick. It's to get you to call. You cannot get buried for $9.95. Let's say that before I go into what I'm about to talk about, term and whole life. But let's say this, family. You cannot get buried. You cannot have a full funeral. You cannot leave money to your family for $9.95. Okay? 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Okay? Hot Chocolate wants to get you life insurance for real. 901-219-2020. 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Now, let's go back to talking about insurance that will expire on you and insurance that will not. 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Again, I'm not that agent telling you to get rid of it. If you have a person calling you and they tell you to switch out and get rid of something, you need to hang up the phone, because you're probably being scammed. 901-219-2020. So Hot Chocolate is not telling you to get rid of what you have.
And let me pause.

calls right there. A lot of you all are getting phone calls from people saying, oh, we want to give you something better and get rid of what you have. Hang up that phone and call Hot Chocolate because you're probably being scammed. 901-219-2020. And if anybody calls you and say they're on my team or I sent them to you or we together, they're lying to you. Tell them, well, I'm going to call Hot Chocolate right now and see what happens. If they come to you in my name, family, I want you to hear this. Call me immediately so I can expose them because you're about to be lied to, scammed. I'm not sending people to your door. If I send them, I'm going to tell you. I'm going to call you. Don't let nobody tell. I'm her representative, and I want her to. Don't let nobody lie to you. 901-219-2020. Call me if they're trying to lie with my name in it. Okay? So, what was I saying, family? I got to go back to what I was saying. So, if you have term insurance, it's temporary, family. So, let's say you have a 20-year term. 901-219-2020. Call me. Let's get some real coverage. I sell permanent life insurance, by the way. I don't sell term. I'm just trying to explain it to you. So let's say you have $100,000 in coverage and you've had it 20 years, 30 years. The longer the number of years you have it, 10 years, 20 years, 30 years, the bigger they're going to hit you upside the head with that premium when it jumps up. Oh, it hadn't gone up in 20 years, you're in trouble. It hadn't gone up in 30 years, you're in trouble. Because the longer the years, the harder the hit. Remember that. So, I had a man who had a 20-year term. When he turns 70, guess how much he's going to be paying every month, family? Y'all need to call me for permanent life insurance. 901-219-2020. But term is not permanent. Term is temporary. Okay, you want to pay off your house. You want to leave $1 million to your children. That's fine. But you need to understand you still need Hot Chocolate. Because you're going to need something to fall back on when that term terminates or the price knocks you in your head. I had a guy. He wanted me to look at his term policy. When he turns 70, his term is going to go up to $7,000 a month. Can't nobody pay that. But that's what happens with a term policy. His term at 70 was going to be $7,000 a month. That may be your case. It may not be $7,000. It may be $1,000 a month. That's still too much. 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I'm not telling you to get rid of that, but I am saying you're going to need Hot Chocolate to fall back on. 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

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I make it so convenient now. 901-219-2020. 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They said, we'll bundle it together. 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
3: Mm-hmm. Uh-huh. Y'all know what time.

listening to The Voice. Come on, dig me now. One and only Steve Harvey got a radio show. I want to share something with you this morning. In order for God to bless you, you have to have something. You know, and that means, I guess what I'm saying is, God can only bless you by your faith and your effort. That's the only way he can bless you. By your faith and your effort. Now, because of his grace, he gives us so many things that we don't ask for, we don't thank him for. You know, we don't even have on the list. You know, oftentimes, you know, many of us have health. We never thank him for it. We get another opportunity to wake up the next day. We never thank him for it. We take so many small things because of his grace. We just take for granted. Like it's just supposed to pop off for us, just like that. Okay. Including that, what all these wonderful things he does us, and he blesses us even far beyond our wildest dreams. I'm talking about myself now, and a lot of you listening. Without us confiding or conferring in him, he still watches over us. I'm talking to all of us now. Here is what you get blessed on through your faith and your efforts. I mean, he really gives, you give him something to work with, is what I'm saying. He's going to do certain things for us automatically. Because he just loves us. He automatically does things for us that we take so for granted that a lot of people are not experiencing because of their time.

up or whatever. I don't know the reason, but whatever the case. But he does so many things for us automatic. Imagine what could happen to you if you just gave him a little bit to work with. You ever thought about that? Suppose this idea that's been burning on the inside of you, suppose you just started it today. And don't wait to start an idea when you can figure it all the way through, because you'll never get started. You know, it cripples so many people because they think of how to start their business, then they look all the way down the road of the loans they're going to need, and they don't know nobody, and they credit bad, so they stop. They never start. What would happen, had you ever thought, if you just started? Do the part of the business that you could do and ask God to lead you and guide you to the next step. That thing called faith, the belief in things that you cannot see. Suppose you just started out on faith. You just stepped out the water, stepped out the boat and stood on the water just on faith. Seeing that is rough, but just believing that he would take care of you. Just believing that he would get you through. Just believing that he would lead you to the next step. Start. If you just started, man, you would then give God something to put his finger on and to bless. People say to me all the time, man, Steve, it seems like everything you do work. Man, do you know what it is, really? I just lose the fear of failing, and I start. I don't know how to do all of this. Come on, man. If I could have told you 10 years ago, there's no way I could have told you I'd be where I am today. But if anyone had come to me and said, Steve, in 10 years, you will be doing this, that, and the other. They will recognize you here. You'll get this recognition. You'll get this award, and you'll be living like this. I'd have just looked at them like they was crazy. I really would have, man. It's not that I didn't have the faith. It's just that in my imagination, I didn't see it. I've always believed in God. I just didn't see things for myself. See, I didn't open myself up to what God had for me. I was just living my life based on what I could see for me. When I stopped worrying about what I could see for me and started allowing God to do what he could do for me, it changed my whole existence, because I found out that God's plan was way better than mine. But you got to start something. You got to give God something to put his finger on, that Midas touch, where it turned into something. You got to let your imagination go. You got to let your imagination fly as wild as it can fly, without being constricted by the confines of where you live and what color you are and what sex you are and how much money you make and what your degree say. You got to let your imagination fly beyond that. You got to go for it. You got to step out on faith, and you got to go for it. Oh, and did I mention you got to pray? Don't want to leave that out. Then you got to seek understanding. Man, read Proverbs. Proverbs is a great book to start with. I guess other people got other ones. I'm just telling you about me. Man, there's probably some better places to start. I don't know. Proverbs was the start for me. The book of wisdom and understanding. That helped develop my thought process, which helped me become fairly successful. Proverbs teaches you everything you need to know. And if you can't read the King James Version, get you one of them translated Bibles. What difference does it make? Long as you hear what he's saying to you. Oh, and did I mention, don't forget to pray. And then take the idea, the business, the journey you want to embark on, and break it down. Inch by inch, anything's a cinch. Just start with the piece that you can do. Okay, you don't know how you're going to get the loan when it's time for the loan. What part can you design the business card? Can you make a YouTube video and post it? Can you start telling people that you're associated with, this is what you do now? You can start somewhere. You can get a gig somewhere doing something. Somebody will pay you for the service right now. And then simplify it. Take it and break it down to the lowest common denominator. Quit trying to figure it all out. Simplify it. What can I do now? I can't figure this out. It's too complex. It's too difficult. It's too many levels. Quit tripping on that. Do the part you can do. But start, man. Just get started today. Stop delaying it. Every time you put it off, you seem further away from it, don't you? Why won't you start? Let your imagination go. Open it up.

0: You know, if you can't imagine, God sure can. Einstein said it one time. He said that imagination is everything. It's the preview to life's coming attractions. Oh, is that crazy? Is that crazy? Do you know that everything we do, somebody imagined it? But do you know when they imagined it, somebody laughed at them? Man, I'm going to make a car that you can sit on it and automatically drive and the wheels will roll. Who going to do that? Okay, here we go. We all ride in cars. Man, I'm going to fly. I'm going to make something that'll take people far away in the air. People board flights every day. Man, somebody sat up there and looked at that moon and said, man, one day I'm going to the moon. He talking about going to the moon. They take people to the moon all the time. Imagination is everything. It's the preview to life's coming attractions. What are you imagining for yourself? What do you see coming? What's your coming attractions? I'm so grateful I changed mine. Oh, I see big because I see God. Come on, y'all.
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1: You only get hated on by people who are less than you. Nobody doing better than you hates on you. It's always the lesser than. Hate always come from the bottom. That's why they call them bottom feeders. God has positioned you, as well as myself, up on the wall. We're climbing to a destiny that's so great. When they start throwing rocks and they pull from the bottom, you cannot get down off the wall. You cannot stop your forward progress to climb down and address them, because you're stopping your progress. And they don't have power unless you give it to them.
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Ladies and gentlemen, the time has come to make the announcement. He did it again. That is the announcement. He did it again. I'm going to be just straight and to the point. Steve, what did he do? Well, he woke us up this morning. He made the sun rise. He made the sun give us light, which gives us life. He then made this entire world fully functional. His eye is on the sparrow, so I know he watches me. All of this. Sunset will be because of him. Cloud cover and formation will be because of him. Waterfalls are because of him. Glaciers are because of him. Seasons change because of him. All of it. Nature is because of him. Wildlife is because of him. I don't know what other evidence you need. I've heard scientists try to scientifically prove this away, but then I asked them, where did science come from? See, I don't know if you keep just thinking that you just all of a sudden you got here and you start knowing this stuff. Where you come from? Where your forefathers come from? Or the evolution? Where did monkeys come from? Well, it was a proton that... Where did

0: tell you what's in here, though. Fire and brimstone is in here. I know that's what's in here.
1: Yes.
0: I know. You can go and get out. We can end this is in this house. See, if I thought forgiveness was for everybody. If I asked for forgiveness, you don't get it right away. You sure don't?
1: No.
0: You ain't getting it right away.
1: It's not instant, Junior.
0: Nah, it's not. Nuh-uh. I know. It ain't here. It's not here right now. I don't know what day it's showing up, but it sure ain't Monday. I know that. I can put it down probably for Friday, but it ain't going to be Monday.
1: Junior, can I tell you something?
0: Whatever.
1: See, the bigger the issue you're asking for forgiveness for, the more grappling and crawling and slithering you're going to have to do to get it.
0: I didn't know that.
1: I'll give you an example. Like if you walk in the room and you ask your wife something stupid and then go to bed and she wake up and ask you why you ask her that. That's going to be a while for forgiveness.
0: Okay. Okay.
1: That's going to be a minute. Oh, you think you got it. You really going to get it.
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5: One person was killed in a shooting in East Jackson on Friday morning. Jackson police responded around 6:45 to a shot spotter alert in the 100 block of Walsh Street, where officers found an adult male dead at the scene. Anyone with information is asked to contact JPD. 13 hours later and 2 miles away, there was another shooting that injured three people. JPD said three male victims were struck in a shootout between two groups of juveniles and young adults near East Point Apartments. Two suffered minor injuries, and the third was last listed in critical condition. And an official dedication was held on Friday for new street art in Jackson. The mural by artist Ashley Ackerson, called Patterns of Home, is located at the entrance of the city's art district on Royal Street. I'm Christy McIntyre. This update powered by WNBJ, Jackson's NBC 39.
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1: Jerry, I didn't know you whistled.
2: Oh, yeah. I've been whistling ever since we celebrated our first anniversary at Jerry Ward Autoplex in Union City. That was 11 years ago.
1: Let me hear you whistle again. Jerry, that's cool. Do another. Wow, that's beautiful. Got any more?
2: Oh, yeah. I really get going when I'm on Jerry Ward Autoplex lot. When I see so many good-looking cars, I just whistle. And Tony, I feel good when I see people happy at Jerry Ward.
1: What's happy sound like? Y'all come say hello to the whistler, Jerry Ward.
2: And remember, at Jerry Ward Autoplex, don't dream it, drive it.
1: Got one more?
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0: 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All right, it is time now to start your morning off with the nephew and run that prank back. What you got for us, Nev?
1: I left my medicine in your house. Let's go.
2: Hello?
3: Hello, am I speaking to Clarence?
2: Yeah, this is he. Who is this?
3: Hey, Clarence, my name is Sherman, dog. Your house is the one that got broke into last week, right?
2: Yeah, man. Just waiting on the police to get back with me. Tell me if they found these people or not, man. So, now, hold on. What's your name again now?
3: Sherman.
2: How you hear about it?
3: Oh, no, you know, I stay a couple streets over. Everybody in the neighborhood kind of heard that y'all had got broke in on.
2: Damn, man, everybody been kind of real good around here, man. It just don't make no sense, man. You go out here and work hard for stuff, and then, you know, people just do you like this, man. It just

0: I'm just glad wasn't nobody hurt, man. My wife and my son, they alive, and that's, you know, that's the best thing, man. So,
1: yeah.
0: You know, you try not to cuss for some shit like this happened, you know.
1: I understand, but, man. I do.
0: You stay a couple streets over, you say?
1: Yeah. Hey, let me say this to you, man. I want to say, Prayvon, I hate what happened, you know what I mean?
0: Yeah, man.
1: And I do, man. I'm glad your family and stuff.
0: Yeah, I appreciate it, man.
1: Well, hey, man, can I just say this here, man? And I don't really know how to say it, but I was with the two dudes that had broke in there. I was with them when they did that.
0: Okay, did you just say you was with them that broke in my house? So. You broke in my house.
1: Clarence, that's what I'm calling you, trying to tell you. I was trying to talk them out of it. You know what I'm saying?
0: Well, what the f*** happened? Because they did the
1: I couldn't talk them out of it. But, you know, I was what? Okay. I wasn't in there taking nothing, is what I'm saying.
0: Okay. Well, who was in there taking it then?
1: Man, I can't do that. I ain't trying to get in the middle of that.
0: No, you can do that. You just called my phone. Oh, you can tell me who broke in here. You was one of them. Who else wasn't with you?
1: That ain't even the reason why I called, man.
0: I don't give a what the reason you called me. You called me. Broke in my. Who was with you? Who was with you?
1: Man, I'm.
0: Matter of fact, what street you stay on?
1: Let me say this to you, man. This is the reason why I called. See, when we was in there, and then they started screaming and hollering at each other, then saying we got to hurry up and get out. You know, like I say, I was in there trying to talk them out of that.
0: I don't give a sh- if you tried to talk them into it. You broke into my... This broke in my house. You got the audacity to call me.
1: Okay, but listen, man. Listen to me, man.
0: I'm listening to you for...
1: While I was in there, man, and you know, we was getting out of there in a hurry, I actually left... My pills fell out of my pocket. My bottle of pills, man. My medicine. And I don't got no more refills on it, man. And I need my medicine. That's why I'm calling you to see if you don't mind me coming back over there to get my pills.
0: You don't give a f- about your medicine. Who gives a f- about? I tell you what. I tell you. Don't ask me about some medicine.
1: Dog, I was just caught up in a bad situation, man.
0: I swear to God, if I see you over here, I swear to God, I'm going to beat your ass.
1: No, I'm going to beat your ass.
0: You better be glad my son wasn't in my house.
1: Man, listen, man, I'm not trying to get in, have no problems with nobody. I just need my medicine, man.
0: Your medicine, you got problems with me.
1: I don't have no more refills on that medicine. I need my medicine. I'll get sick.
0: I tell you what, come get your medicine. You know exactly where I stand. I'm going to have to... The front door open. You ain't got to break in this time. Come get your medicine. I swear to God, gonna need more than just that medicine. I'm gonna put some on your ass. I swear.
1: Man, why you taking it out on me, man? And I'm the one that was in there trying to talk him out of it.
0: You was with them. That's the point. Bring them too. Tell them to help you come get your medicine.
1: So all I want to do is get my medicine and be through with this. That's all I'm trying to say to you. I ain't trying to start no trouble with you.
0: Start no trouble. You broke into my house. You know what? I tell you what. This here. I tell you what. Come get the medicine. Come get the medicine right now. I'm at home. What street you stay on? I'll bring it to you.
1: Hey, man, I'm not finna go back and forth arguing with you, man. I'm finna come over there and get my medicine, and man, you're gonna be through with each other.
0: You ain't got to go back and forth. I tell you what. Come on over here. Get your medicine right now. This evening, you gonna need some more medicine. They gonna come break in my house. You broke into my. I take care of my wife and my kids in this house.
1: I understand that, and I will not be back in your house after I get my medicine.
0: Who the f- is you hollering at, dog? I tell you what, no. You ain't gonna be back in my house after you get this medicine. You gonna have a permanent new residence. I swear to God, you're going to be living in a cemetery.
1: Listen, I got one more thing I need to say to you before I get over there. Is you listening to me?
0: Say that shit on your way over here.
1: I'm going to say it. I'm on my way now. I got one more thing I need to say. Is you listening?
0: Well, say it then.
1: That's enough you telling from the Steve Harvey Morning Show.

0: prank by your sister Bree. Hello?
1: Who the f*** is this?
0: Hey, man. Hey, Clarence, this nephew Tommy, man, from the Steve Harvey Morning Show. Your sister Bree got me to prank you, man.
1: Boy, you my oh, you play too much. I don't believe this.
0: Told me, she said, man, they broke in my brother's house. He needs a spirit lift. She said, come on, call him and get it.
1: You know what? You done had you a well whooped. Oh, man, boy, y'all wrong for this here.
0: Oh, man. Hey, man, let me ask you something. What is the baddest radio show in the land?
1: It is the Steve Harvey Morning Show. Listen, bro, hey, and if the that broke in my house is listening, you can come back over here. If you left your medicine, come on, come back and get it. I'm at home right now.
0: If they listening, they can come on back over there now?
1: Yeah, right now. Bring your ass. Boy, y'all wrong for that. Ooh, nephew Tommy.
2: I don't know nobody better than me.
3: 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Coming up next, it is Ask the CLO with our Chief Love Officer, Steve Harvey, in the building right after this.
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1: This caller left a message about her baby. Let's listen.
0: I ain't good.
2: Hey, Steve Harvey. My name is Marsana. I have a 2-year-old who can fully recite his ABCs, and he can count to 10. I don't know if that's impressive to you, but it's very impressive to me and almost everybody we run into. Everyone doesn't think that he's 2. Everyone thinks he's like 4 or 5. So I'm impressed with him, and I'm going to keep working at it. And hopefully we can count to 20 by the time we get back at you, or you get back at us. So thank you.
0: Well, is that the baby? You know, listen, baby, I'm real happy. I'm real happy that you're impressed with your baby and everything. I don't know your baby, and you know what? I ain't never heard your baby count. You know, but don't call him.

0: I'm gonna tell them that your baby can count to 10. Everybody baby can count to 10. Who baby can't count to 10? At 2, what? We don't know this here. Who care though? If your baby can count to 200, what is it gonna do for us? Stop calling here bragging about y'all's baby.
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2: 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Right now, it is time to ask the CLO, our Chief Love Officer, Steve Harvey, in the building. Karina in Detroit says, I have a crush on my bestie's work husband. I have asked her to hook us up, but she keeps saying I am not his type. It makes me think they're more than just friends. Should I go behind her back and DM him on social media and see what's up?
0: Go ahead. Go ahead.
2: Think she should do that?
0: Yeah, go on and DM on social media. I don't know what that means, but go ahead.
3: Reach out. Mm-hmm. Shoot a shot.
2: I like you. Do you like me?
3: Mm-hmm. Yes or no?
0: I was told by my social media people that you have over 400 DMs you have not responded to. Mm-hmm. And I went, well, first of all, I don't know where the DMs is at. If you told me where they was, I don't know how to access them. Mm-hmm. And most people that know me have my cell number.
2: Trying to reach.
0: So if you got to DM me, we probably ain't close.
2: Okay.
0: I got a WhatsApp, though, from Sergio Garcia, the golfer from Spain.
2: Uh-huh.
0: Just wanted to put that out there. That's a flex. Yeah, that's a flex.
2: Yeah,
0: it wasn't Tiger, but it's close.
3: You'll take it.
0: Yeah.
2: Tiger probably DM'd you. You haven't checked him.
0: No, I don't think he did that.
2: All right, this one's from Shell in Jackson. Shell says, I'm divorced and still sleeping with my ex. We ended up at a cookout together, and I had a date. My ex left mad. Why can't we just have sex without him catching feelings?
0: Well, because he's still in love with you. That's all. That's all. Period. It can happen.
4: Period. Period. Yeah.
0: Congratulations, ladies. You can still have a spell on a man.
2: Mm-hmm. But what should she do?
0: I know I bought it on myself. I don't know blame to no one else. And now I realize I can't get over you. That's Maze, man.
2: Yeah.
3: Not the book of Maze. Frankie.
0: Yeah. You know what I'm saying? That's all it is. Mm-hmm. I try to lose myself in song, but the ties are much too strong. What am I going to do? Because I just can't get over you. That's it. And you just wrote in because you got an ego and you loved it. So now you loving the fact that you can come to the cookout, still sleep with him, and be with another man. All right, congratulations.
2: That's why are all you mad at her?
0: I ain't mad at her.
2: It sounds like it.
0: Well, Shirley, you think I'm mad all the time, baby. So. I get accused a lot of that on this show. You and the lady down below you on the Zoom
2: you are.
0: Does the same thing. So, she's trying to lick her tongue out.
2: It's your tone. All right. So you're just saying.
3: Oh, you're not talking about me.
2: It's her ego. So you're just saying it's ego.
0: Well, she just typed in for the ego to let us know she still got him sprung.
2: And we don't even know her.
0: But that's she did it for herself. Now she on the radio. It worked.
2: Okay, yeah. Moving on.
0: You got him, baby. He's sprung. That's all to it. Ain't no problem.
2: Mm-hmm. Moving on to, I don't know if you helped her, but moving on to
0: I didn't try to.
2: Yeah, I don't think you helped her.
3: She's mad because you're mad.
0: Well, you're sleeping with your ex-husband. That's what you wanted us to know. And he was at a cookout, and I came with a date, and he left. He was mad. He jealous. What you want? Now what? What you want us to tell you? You know why he left? She gonna write in talking about why can't you just sleep with us without catching feelings? Uh-huh. You caught feelings. That's how y'all got married. Why couldn't you just sleep with him before you got married? You didn't want to catch feelings.
2: You know, like you guys do.
0: There she go. She go.
3: But that's what y'all do.
0: There she go.
3: So what do you mean? There she goes. Yeah, that's 100%.
0: We do what?
2: sleep with women and move on. And

0: Don't catch feelings. Yeah. Now, when a woman does it, it's a problem. She got an ego and all of that.
1: Yeah.
2: The hate tone.
0: Yeah.
1: Ain't it a problem when you sleep with a dude and he try to move on? Hello.
3: McFly.
1: So then when every now and then we had a problem, now we got the man up. Suck it up with your punk. What you over here whining for? Hit and quit it. Wham, bam, thank you, ma'am. Come on up in here with your skirt. Now move on with it, sir. Thank you.
0: Yeah. Next. All right. Moving on to Tennille in Huntsville, who says, my husband cheated on me before we got married, and he thinks he can still be friends with the female. He said he never crossed that bridge again because she's gained a lot of weight. How do I get him to understand it's still not cool?
1: Make him understand.
3: She lose the weight.
1: Yeah.
0: Then it's on again, sounds like.
1: But wait a minute. The reason he'll never cross that bridge again is because she gained weight. Bro, you need a better excuse than that.
0: Yes.
3: Yeah, exactly.
1: You need to, like, you'll never cross that bridge again because it almost cost me my wonderful life with my wife. I almost lost an opportunity to have a family. Don't put this on weight, dog. That's a dumb...
0: Did.
3: Stupid.
1: Because I know a lot of women that gain some weight still fine.
0: Mm-hmm. All right.
1: Fine up.
3: That fine. We ain't nothing like that.
1: Pick is the lick.
3: What? Yeah.
1: Yeah,
3: 16 it up.
4: Yeah,
2: he said fat fine.
0: Fat fine.
1: I said fat. I can't say.
4: You just can't say curvy or thick.
0: Fat fine. No fat such fine. A term.
3: Fat fine. Ain't nothing like some fat fine.
0: Stupid. All right. So what? He should have found a better excuse than that. That's what you're saying, yeah. CLO.
1: I like compressed fat.
0: Yeah. See?
4: Okay.
0: Yeah. Right there. All right, moving on. Are you going to help anybody today?
4: Sound like he ain't.
1: Next question. Next question.
0: You shut up, Tommy. Sandra in Atlantic City says, my best friend is messing around on her husband, and my husband overheard us talking. He's ready to tell her husband what's going on, and I told him that he's acting like a girl, and now he's mad. How do I convince him to mind his business?
1: He acting like a girl. Mm. You said it exactly right. Mm-hmm. Mind your business.
4: Better not go in there and wake her up. I know that.
1: Yeah. Take it from Junior.
4: Yeah.
0: The newlywed on the show.
4: Yeah. Just do that.
1: I tell you what, now listen to me. Hey, dude, you go in there and say that. You have no idea what the reaction is going to be. Because when a man tell another man that his woman is messing up, then that man got to react instantly and probably in a way that he wouldn't normally react because now he got to front and flex. That's a very dangerous situation. You could get this woman hurt. I would not do that.
0: Mm-hmm. All right. Thank you, CLO.
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3: I can't get no stupider than this. I am the stupidest person in the world. Yes.
0: Oh, yes. Everything you just said is true. Wow.
3: I mean, when I walk in the room, do you feel my stupid?
0: Yes.
1: I do.
0: Yeah.
4: I feel it right now.
0: Yeah, okay. I feel it right now.
1: I told my sister you were stupid.
3: Hey, wait a minute.
1: I did, years ago. I got a whipping for it.
3: Yeah. My mama don't think I'm stupid now. I'm not stupid for her.
0: What, Steve?
3: What did you just say?
0: Thank
1: our
0: you.
1: Our whole family think you stupid.
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2: One person was killed in a shooting in East Jackson on Friday morning. Jackson police responded around 6:45 to a shot spotter alert in the 100 block of Walsh Street, where officers found an adult male dead at the scene. Anyone with information is asked to contact JPD. 13 hours later and 2 miles away, there was another shooting that injured 3 people. JPD said 3 male victims were struck in a shootout between 2 groups of juveniles and young adults near East Point Apartments. 2 suffered minor injuries, and the 3rd was last listed in critical condition. And an official dedication was held on Friday for new street art in Jackson. The mural by artist Ashley Ackerson, called Patterns of Home, is located at the entrance of the city's art district on Royal Street. I'm Christy McIntyre. This update powered by WNBJ, Jackson's NBC 39.
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0: All right, sometimes we all find ourselves in a conversation, okay? Be it political, scientific, educational, financial, even hip-hop, pop culture-based conversations where we just have no clue, I mean, clueless to what the person is talking about,
1: on.
0: Okay? So, guys...
1: That's what Shirley do with sports. Come on.
0: Busted. So, do you guys chime in and ask people to get you up to speed, or do you just nod in agreement, like you know,
1: no,
0: you're in?
1: No, I actually get in the conversation.
0: I wanted to start
2: really?
0: With you, Steve.
1: Yeah.
0: Yes.
1: I go and get in the conversation. Uh-huh. Like, bring up a subject where you know I ain't got nothing. I don't know nothing about it.
2: Engineering, making a bridge.
1: Oh man, you know when me and my father, man, used to work construction. I used to work on bridges.
0: Mm.
1: We used to repair the cracks in the bridge.
0: Uh-huh.
1: So I knew all about the structural design of a bridge and what called the fractured spaces in it.
0: And I just did it
1: like that.
0: Yeah. Yeah. Did you or your father go to engineering school? I mean, engineering?
1: No. No, never did.
0: Did he have
3: they just building bridges.
0: A construction company or?
1: No. No. No, we work for this company, Frank Buddy. Frank Buddy Contract. Yeah.
0: Oh. Have you ever driven over a bridge?
1: Yeah, I've been on a lot of bridges. That's how we knew how they cracked, you know. The structural engineering position is what we would take hold was the uprooted problem that diverted the situation into a crack in the first
4: uprooted
1: place.
4: Problem.
3: Well, he sound good.
4: I can't
3: don't know
4: have
3: what he's talking
4: against.
3: About. Yeah.
0: There's like a board game like this.
1: Go ahead, Carl.
2: I was going to ask him, though, Shirley, so how would you, what would you recommend to update a bridge?
1: I think updating is very
2: simple. Like the Golden Gate Bridge.
1: The Golden Gate Bridge has been needing update and repairing. You know, there have been several earthquakes that are wreaking the foundation. But I think what we're going to have to do is we're going to have to do a section at a time. I think we're going to break that bridge in half so we can have just one-way traffic going one way. And then once you get the one lane blocked off, and then you can do the restructure work on the other side. And then you reinforce it up under with welding beams. And that'll join them back together. That way they'll fix that whole thing.
3: You would need more gold.
0: You mentioned earthquakes. I was wondering, you know, we're out here in L.A. A lot of seismologists have been on the news lately saying there's a possibility that there could be an earthquake coming up soon.
1: Yeah.
0: You agree with that?
1: 4.7.
0: A 4.7. Mm-hmm. Well, what are you basing that on? Yeah.
1: Because last one was 4.6.
0: Oh.
3: You predict.
0: Are you a seismologist? By any chance? Or you know anybody that is?
1: No, I'm a Quakeologist.
2: How's Quake Prince?
3: Anybody know about
1: what Quake is?
2: Yeah. Aftershock.
4: Wow.
2: So far, so good.
0: Yeah.
1: No, go ahead. Go ahead.
4: I can't even argue.
1: Anything. Just anything. I can get right with it.
4: Yeah, houses.
1: Houses.
4: You know a lot about houses?
1: Hell yeah. I grew up in a housing project.
0: I'm a seismologist. I meant seismologist. I said seismologist.
1: See, that's why I said a quakeologist.
0: You said a quakeologist.
1: Because I knew you ain't know what you were talking
3: about. Okay, I get it.
1: Yeah, go ahead, Tom.
3: You know anything about designing airplanes?
1: Oh, absolutely, man. Absolutely.
0: You mean like the engines and stuff or inside of the plane?
1: Which one are you talking
0: about? The decor.
2: Well, let's go big.
0: Yeah.

0: How does it fly?
1: Absolutely. Rolls Royce is the number one engine manufacturer of jet planes in the world right now.
0: Now that I believe.
1: No, that's
0: from you. Yeah, that I believe from
1: Rolls Royce is number one jet manufacturer of engine parts and motors in the world today. And so whatever I'm picking out of a plane always goes Rolls Royce engine.
0: What's the best feat to get up? Altitude?
1: You want to fly at least 33,000, but if you're in a more substantial plane, you can get up to 49,000, which then, at that point, you can see the curvature of the Earth.
2: Yeah, I cannot argue this.
0: I guess so. You're up there in heaven almost.
1: Yeah, if you're 49,000 feet in a G5, you can see the curvature of the Earth ahead.
0: Wow.
3: The planet.
1: You can see that the world is round.
2: Wow.
1: And that's a fact, too. It really is.
0: I can't argue with you because I have no idea. I know about the 33,000 altitude.
1: Anybody else will need anything.
3: What do you think about these people speaking of that thing? You're talking about the world and Earth and planet. What do you think about these people that are now saying the Earth is flat? They're coming out saying that.
1: Oh, they're saying that because they ain't never been up 49,000 feet.
3: That was a Kyrie Irving saying.
1: Because, see, all they've been on is Delta. And Delta don't do 49,000 feet. Well, you got to get on something else to hear what I'm talking about. Most people talking about the world is flat because that's sheer ignorance.
2: Yeah.
1: If the world is flat, how come China over there?
2: It ain't made the dough. We ought to be able to see China if it was flat.
4: I like thinking about that.
1: Or you can drive over there to it.
2: Yeah.
3: Right. What do you...
1: See, if the world was flat, you wouldn't have to worry about it. It wouldn't have to be no time zone change. Because it's going to get half the world would be light at the same time.
3: You're dropping knowledge. Wait,
1: you know
3: a
1: what
3: minute.
1: I'm saying?
2: I think he knows about
1: this. But the car is tilted in its own sphere and it rotates. You'll never get that. Quarter of the world is always different from the other three-fourths.
0: But I do like daylight savings time, though.
1: Well, they're not going to do that anymore. They're going to cut that out.
0: I hope so.
1: Because farming ain't what it used to be in the United States of America. They don't do daylight saving nowhere else but over here.
3: Let's review. So you know about bridges.
1: Everything about them.
3: Jets.
0: Earthquakes. Yeah.
3: Time zones.
1: Yeah. See, that's why I just get with anybody. Yeah. One more. Real quick. Anything.
3: Global warming.
1: Global warming. It's happening. I don't give a damn what Donald Trump.
0: That is true.
1: It's happening. And it ain't got nothing to do with the cold weather like his stupid thing. Nothing at all. Global warming is real. It's melting the glaciers at an uncommonly rapid pace, thus producing more weather changes globally because the moisture is now condensation is forming in cloud formation and giving us erratic weather in places that we wouldn't normally have it. Thus, global warming is real and the glaciers are decreasing at 0.7 inches per 7 inches every 6 months.
0: This boy's a genius.
2: You've been reading?
0: He's a what, Tommy?
1: I watch National Geographic.
0: Did you?
1: And I'm not a weatherman.
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0: Independence Day and our nation's 250th birthday. 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
1: It is time now, guys, for a round of Would You Rather. Would you rather change one thing on your face, or would you rather change one thing on your body?
2: My face is fine.
1: Yeah. What?
3: Tell him sexy.
1: What? What you say? Good looking.
2: My face is fine. Ain't nothing wrong.
4: Okay. Well, there ain't no need of trying to fix one thing, because then what we left with. What you gonna do about the other four things?
2: What is you gonna fix? Ain't no need. What is you gonna fix? Your face or something on your body? Which one?
4: I'll fix something on my body. But before I do that, what you gonna fix on your body?
1: You can't get off of that.
4: I have a couple of ideas for you.
1: Not suggestions.
2: Go ahead. Let me hear. What would you change about me?
4: If I would,
2: let me hear your suggestion.
4: I'd lengthen them short legs. I'd do that.
1: For starters.
5: And then what's next, huh? What's next?
4: No, it's just all we got to do. You know, he.
2: Now, what would you fix on
4: face.
2: Junior's body?
4: Well, I don't know if I'd fix it on his body, Tommy, but I would. Yeah. I would have him consider either removing his hairline. I would just get rid of the hairline, because we need to stop. We need to stop that. Because it's back there by his head, sis, right now. That's all I changed about Junior need to just stop. Stop having this hairline. Okay. It's not receding anymore. It's actually marching.
1: All right. Would you rather have all of your teeth pointy, or would you rather have a corn on each toe?
2: I'm gonna take them corns.
4: Yeah. You ain't gonna like them corns, because that's gonna be hell to walk in. Mm-hmm. But them little sharp teeth.
2: Jaws? No, yeah. We're not gonna do that.
5: No.
4: You smile and look like a little evil lizard.
1: All right. Would you rather have a spouse that cooks every day, or would you rather have a spouse that wants sex every day?
5: I'm B.
1: You want sex every day, Junior?
5: Every day.
1: Okay.
2: Oh, hell yeah.
5: Yeah.
4: Have a wife that cooks day or have sex
1: every day? Sex every day, yeah.
2: Man, the hell with food.
4: I want her to want to have sex every day so she can feel what it feel like to get turned down.
3: What you gonna say? Not today. I'm not in the mood. I got a headache. Yeah. That's what you gonna tell her.
4: I want you to see how that feels. What I'm you not doing? Stop.

0: Information is asked to contact JPD. 13 hours later and 2 miles away, there was another shooting that injured three people. JPD said three male victims were struck in a shootout between two groups of juveniles and young adults near East Point Apartments. Two suffered minor injuries, and the third was last listed in critical condition. And an official dedication was held on Friday for new street art in Jackson. The mural by artist Ashley Ackerson, called Patterns of Home, is located at the entrance of the city's art district on Royal Street. I'm Christy McIntyre. This update powered by WNBJ, Jackson's NBC 39.
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This first one, Steve, is a relationship call. Take a look.

0: Hey, Steve. I ain't never been called a in my life, man. And yesterday morning, my girlfriend got to a point where she disrespected me and called me a bitch. I haven't spoke to her in the last 24 hours, and I'm really trying to decide what the hell I'm going to do with this girl. Has this relationship ran its course? Has it got to a point where she disrespect me that, you know, she's have no more respect for me, Steve? Let me know.
1: God, man.
2: B-word.
3: Yeah, words are powerful, and you can't take words back. But let me say this to men and women. It ain't right to call a woman out of her name, and it ain't right to call a man out of her name. Now, I would tell a man, if a woman hits you, turn around and walk away.
2: Yes.
4: True.
3: I say that all the time. Absolutely. But when a woman calls you the B word,
2: yeah.
3: I mean, man, what's happening here now? Because that, to me, is the ultimate sign of disrespect for me.
2: Mm-hmm.
3: Mm-hmm. I mean, if we're having an argument and you call me the B word and I'm a man, and we're pretty much done at this point, because I'm not going to forget that you called me that.
2: How do you come back from
3: and I don't
2: that?
3: Know what you make. Okay. I don't know how you think, because I'm, you know, and plus a guy like me, if you're a man's man and I am a man's man, I don't break the rules of manhood ever. I don't ever put them down. I honor the laws of manhood 24/7. So now, if you done got to the point where you calling me the B word, no, it's not gonna happen.
4: Well, yeah,
3: because see, I'm not gonna let nobody call you the B word.
2: Yeah.
3: If you say that about my girl, I'm gonna find a way to get to you. Period. We're gonna address that. You talk about me all you want, but I don't let nobody do that to my wife. Wife or daughters, you call either one of them, you're going to have to talk to me about it. So if you turn around as a woman and call me the B word, it's a wrap, dog. And yeah. For him to call in like that, he hurting and he felt that. It's gone. It's over.
4: Absolutely.
2: Mm-hmm. Yeah. He's hard to come back from that.
3: Because obviously she don't want him no more.
2: Mm-hmm.
3: Mm-hmm. She don't want you no more. She disrespecting you like
2: that.
3: She
2: doesn't respect you. Yeah.
5: Yeah.
2: All right. Another relationship call. Yeah. This time from a woman, Steve. Take a listen.
6: Hi, Steve. I have a question. How do you deal with a person who has been divorced for about 8 years and still discussing his marriage that he had? How do you deal with that? Thank you.
4: He ain't got over that yet.
3: I mean, it's not that he hasn't gotten over her. He hasn't got over the pain of it and what it caused. And a lot of dudes do that. I did it for a while. I discussed my divorce for a while.
2: Oh, okay.
3: And then finally, I heard this message say, you don't have to keep going over that. It's over. And once I was reassured of that, then I understood where it was coming from and I stopped. This guy right here is hashing it over and over and over because it burned him. And you got to understand something, ladies. Men don't have the same support groups that you all have. When you all are going through something, y'all girls gather around, come over, pick you up, take you, y'all do wine, tea, y'all sit around and y'all work through it. Men don't really have that.
4: No.
3: We don't, because we don't go and, hey, man, I need, hey, fellas, I need to chop it up with y'all about something. We don't really have that because of our ego. Mm. And then we stay out of the gray area with other men. So we go, hey, man, hang in there, dog. Need anything, let me know. Then you don't want to appear needy, so you never call the guy. Women have that. Men don't. Mm. And so when men get out of something, a lot of times it's bottled up. So he's not a bad guy. You just got to help him through it. Just remind him that you're not that person.
2: All right, guys. Thanks for your calls, ladies and gentlemen. Coming up next, it is the nephew with the prank phone call for today, right after this.
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0: This is Steve Harvey Morning Show, man. You can't do nothing around my crack at all. Yeah, you tattoo, you can't sketch on it. You can't. You can't put tracing paper on my crack. And I'm not going to hold still. I just can't do it because I'm a clinch. I'm going to tear your paper up. I'm just trying to tell you. You can't do nothing, Carla. can't do nothing around mine. I'm telling you right, it ain't going to work. I don't know what pencil you got. You think you finna draw? But you finna get your pencil broke. That's all I'm telling you. Your little tattoo gun ain't going to be able to work no more. I snap a needle.
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2: Coming up at 4 minutes after the hour, it's my strawberry letter for today, and the subject is, he's got to get out of here. We'll get into that, find out what that's all about and why, right after the nephew in today's prank phone call. Nephew, what do you have for us today?
3: Shirley, I have love, et cetera. Love, et cetera.
2: Oh, okay. What's that about?
3: You know, call this man up, you know, and tell him that his wife is taking these love classes, you know. She come in and, you know, I kind of teach her different things about love. And yeah, it's love, et cetera, you know. Yeah, I don't mind calling
4: a
3: husband.
4: Go.
3: I don't mind calling nobody husband and getting them riled up. I don't have a
4: problem.
3: Thank you. I don't care about his feelings. I don't care. I want to get up under your skin. I will call you about your wife. I will call you about your kids because I know those are buttons. And when I push them, you're going to lose your mind. So, cat dog,
2: that's
3: if you would.
2: Yeah, Frank.
3: Yes, mm-hmm. Love, et cetera. Let's go.
5: Hello? Hello, I'm trying to reach Kaylin. No, she's not here right now. Who's speaking? This is Dr. Albert.

0: Listen, I was given a call. Are you able to leave a message for her for me?
1: Yeah.
0: Okay, would you let her know her sessions will be on Wednesdays at 7:30?
1: Sessions? What session are you talking about? Sessions?
0: Well, actually, she signed up for a class, an 8-week class, and it's every Wednesday night at 7:30, okay?
1: What classes are you talking about? What kind of class?
0: This is Love Etc. Have you heard of us?
1: No.
0: Okay, well, let me kind of give you a little briefing here. Kaylin actually came in and filled out to take some classes, and we're Love Etc., so we teach different things.
1: What is it, like a seminar or something?
0: Well, we teach foreplay, intimacy, sensual massages, and things like that. And I was actually here when she came and filled out the paperwork. She said she wanted to spruce up her love life with her husband. Are you her husband?
1: Yeah, I'm her husband, but what I'm saying is this like a joint thing? Am I supposed to be there or something?
0: No. This is actually her wanting to actually. If you don't know about it, I'm assuming she wants to surprise you and show you some different things when she finishes her sessions.
1: So when did she come in? Like, she came in. Where are y'all located, first of all?
0: Okay, well, she actually came in a couple weeks ago, and she filled out the paperwork. We're in the downtown area. She filled it out. She said she was very excited. She wanted to do some different things for her husband. We just asked if she gets here a little earlier, probably 15 minutes earlier, so she can shower and put a robe on, and then we can start class.
1: Whoa. Shower and robes. What's that for?
0: I mean, you're not upset about this, are you?
1: Nah, I mean, I ain't got no problem with, you know, us. We married couple, you know what I mean? So, you know, anything to spice up the marriage, but... You know, as far as me not being involved and her going out there by herself, and you talking about taking a bath and a robe and all this other stuff, man, she don't need to be there for no mess like that, man.
0: Well, no, sir, it's nothing like that. I mean, it's basically a class where people get in touch with their sensitive side, and you get to actually, you know, you learn about foreplay, what takes
1: you
0: to the next level.
1: Yeah, but you're talking about 8 weeks, though. 8 weeks,
0: well,
1: you don't need 8 weeks
0: but,
1: or nothing
0: but,
1: like
0: sir,
1: that.
0: Sir,
1: like,
0: you must understand.
1: How y'all even, 8 weeks?
0: Listen to me, sir. It's only one night a week. It's only on Wednesday. So really, you only have 8 sessions.
1: 8 sessions?
0: Exactly.
1: Okay, so why does she have to have a robe, though? I mean, why is she not? Why is she just not showing up after work or whatever?
0: Well, you have to bring your robe, sir. Everyone showers, and then they put their robe on, and we actually coach them through, here's how foreplay goes, here's the intimacy, here's sensual massaging.
1: No, fam. You're getting it twisted. What I'm asking you is, you really not explaining yourself enough. Like, what do y'all do? Like, I understand a classroom setting. If I'm in a class, I'm taking a class. There's nobody touching me. Ain't no cold coming off. Ain't nobody taking no group showers. Carrying on. What you got? What you sound like y'all having a over? What's going on?
0: Nothing like that at all. But we do come in contact with our sensual side. Now, she will have a partner in class. She'll deal with that one partner. It's not until the 4th session that we really get into some strong physical contact.
1: What are you talking about? You talking about a partner? Like, you talking about another woman? Like, some teammate or something? What you talking about? You talking about another dude?
0: Everyone has opposite sex partners.
1: Man, you got to be out your mind,
0: sir.
1: I don't even believe you call. Why are you even calling me with this right here?
0: You have to understand. I wasn't calling you. I was trying to reach Miss Kaylin.
1: I don't care who you trying to reach, man. You called in my house talking about my wife on some robe and some partners, and it don't get physical to the 4th session of carrying. I ain't gonna be no physical at all.
0: Sir, basically, your wife is trying to surprise you with a good thing.
1: No. Hold on. Just hold on.
0: Sir,
1: I'm gonna get this straightened out real quick. Hold on.
0: Wait. What are you doing?
1: I'm gonna call my wife. That's what I'm about to do.
0: Okay, but you don't understand. She's trying to, it's not good for you to call. She wants to surprise you.
1: That's my wife. You let me handle my wife the way I want to handle it. You hold on. Just hold on.
2: Kaylin, this Drew, you call me back when you get this message. Call me back at the house as soon as you get this message.
0: Sir. Hello?
1: Yeah.
0: Sir, she wants to surprise you.
1: Well, we got surprised already, all right? Because first of all, she ain't going to be coming down to y'all little sessions. Where do y'all say y'all do located at again?
0: Well, Love Etc. is in the downtown area.
1: How much this thing supposed to cost anyway?
0: Well, like I said, she signed up for 8 sessions. One session per week, it's $100 each session. She's already paid the $800, sir.
1: She already paid what?
0: She's paid in full to do all 8 sessions.
1: Man, I know well she ain't paid no $800 to y'all.
0: She's starting this coming Wednesday.
1: She won't be there, I'm going to tell you that right now. And if you got any of that money, if you got any of my money down there, you best be coming back with it.
0: I'm sorry.
1: Y'all downtown? I work downtown, so guess what? I will be there tomorrow to get my money.
0: Love Etc. is non-refundable. When people sign up for these classes, you can't change your mind like that.

0: look, man, that's paperwork. Don't tell me about what's not refundable, what's refundable, what's not refundable. If I show up, I'm going to have my money back right in my hand.
1: Mr. Would it make you, would you feel a little bit more comfortable if I was her partner during the sessions?
0: Are you married?
1: Sir, yes, I am.
0: You are? Okay, so let me have a session with your wife. How about I do a year with your wife? My wife
1: works with other men in the sessions.
0: That's fine. So I'm going to go ahead and knock your wife down for about a good, year or whatever, and then we're going to see how you like it. How about
1: sir,
0: that?
1: Sir, I'm not going to go back and forth.
0: No, we ain't going back and forth. I'm going to come down there, come get my money back, and I'm going to go on forward with my business, and then don't call this house no more. Don't worry about my wife taking name off the little ledger or whatever. Ain't going to be no classes, player.
1: None. We're non-refundable. I keep telling you that.
0: Man, who the f*** you think you raising your voice at?
1: Sir, I'm talking to you. I keep telling you we're non-refundable.
0: Don't tell me it's non-refundable. Did she go to any sessions yet?
1: No, she has not.
0: You ain't used the service yet, right? She ain't used the service yet, right?
1: But we've already partnered her up. We already have a partner for her.
0: You can't know about that partner. Let the partner use your wife. How about that?
1: Hey, sir, quit bringing my wife into
0: this. You bringing my wife into it, I'm going to bring your wife into it.
1: Maybe the problem is you. Maybe you're not doing what you need to be doing at all.
0: Who the f*** think you talking to? I'm coming down there tomorrow to come get my money. You better have my money. It's going to be your please believe it.
1: What am I supposed to tell her?
0: I don't care nothing about her partner. If her partner is running up, he's going to get his kicked too.
1: Do you know who her partner is?
0: Her partner is. I'm the only partner she got.
1: We partnered her up with Nephew Tommy from the Steve Harvey Morning Show.
0: Man, y'all play too much, man. That's funny, man. Tommy. Tommy. Is this Tommy? Is this Nephew Tommy?
1: This is Tommy.
0: Look, somebody gonna you up, man. Y'all play too much. Y'all play entirely too much, man.
1: We man, got you, dog.
0: Hey, that's wrong, man.
1: I gotta ask you, come on, Drew, talk to me. What's the baddest radio show in the lane?
0: Man, Steve Harvey Morning so bad.
2: And there you have it. All right? That's stupid. That's stupid all day long. Keeping it stupid, keeping it stupid. I'll be stupid this weekend, June 13th, at the Boston City Winery. That's right, the Boston City Winery. It's an evening with Nephew Tommy. Tickets are on sale right now. Laying in the cut, it is Father's Day. On Father's Day, Sunday, June 21st. You don't want to miss it. Jokes, jazz, and jams. We got Dougie Fresh. We got Shantae Moore. We got Marcus Wiley. We got the Williams Singers. We got hosted by Nephew Tommy. We got Sugar Hill Gang. We got the Furious Five. Uh-oh, we got Gregory Porter in the building. That's that boy you don't want to miss. I'll be sitting on the side of the stage watching Gregory Porter all the way through. I'm going to follow him to his dressing room. I'm just saying. Shirley, back to you.
3: 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Coming up next, Strawberry Letter's subject. 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
6: One person was killed in a shooting in East Jackson on Friday morning. Jackson police responded around 6:45 to a shot spotter alert in the 100 block of Walsh Street, where officers found an adult male dead at the scene. Anyone with information is asked

0: to contact JPD. 13 hours later and 2 miles away, there was another shooting that injured three people. JPD said three male victims were struck in a shootout between two groups of juveniles and young adults near East Point Apartments. Two suffered minor injuries, and the third was last listed in critical condition. And an official dedication was held on Friday for new street art in Jackson. The mural by artist Ashley Ackerson, called Patterns of Home, is located at the entrance of the city's art district on Broyle Street. I'm Christy McIntyre. This update powered by WNBJ, Jackson's NBC 39.
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0: DNA right here, right now, and you never know. It could be yours.
1: Nephew.
0: What are you doing?
2: I'm sorry. I'm sorry. Buckle up. Hold on tight. Here it is. Strawberry leather.
0: You're off right now?
2: I'm sorry. I'm sorry. Okay. My bad. Tommy makes mistakes sometimes. Buckle up and hold on tight. Get ready for it. Here it is. Strawberry letter. Thank you.
0: Oh, thank you, nephew. Subject, he's got to get out of here. Dear Stephen Shirley, I'm married to the most controversial man on the planet. He thrives on drama and loves to argue. I do the smallest things to annoy him sometimes, so he will leave me alone for a few days. He ignores me, sleeps in the other room, and finds his own dinner most of the time. His friends know how he acts, so they hardly ever invite him to hang out anymore. But he has one good friend that is going through an experimental treatment at the medical center close to our home, so he's in town. His hotel room got to be expensive, so my husband suggested that he stay at our house for a while. I was over the moon happy because I knew I'd have someone to hang out with. This guy is funny and carefree, so we get along really good. He's been at our house for a week, and when he first got here, my husband blew up at me and called me stupid in front of him. He winked at me and took my husband to the other room. The next day, my husband's friend told me to take a walk with him. We walked past a house that was being built, and he suggested we go inside. He told me that he saw the pain in my eyes when my husband called me stupid, and I told him that he had it all wrong because I don't care anymore. He pulled me close and said that I shouldn't have to go through that. I know this man is on medication and going through treatment, but he felt so good, and he was pressed up against me in all the right places. I wanted him so bad. Just as things got heated, my husband called my phone and asked where I was. I told him I'd be right there. I ran home as fast as I could. Since then, this man has been caressing me and kissing me whenever he can steal a moment. What's a girl to do? What is a girl to do? I mean, what do you want from us? I mean, do you want Steve and I to just give you permission to go ahead and sleep with your husband's friend and tell you that, you know, doing this with your house guest is okay? Is that what you want? Because you know that's not going to happen. I mean, you may be sick of your husband, but how disrespectful is it for you guys to be sneaking around like this? I mean, I'm sure you guys are doing this stuff in your house too when your husband's not there, or maybe when he is there. It's just wrong, and you know that. And his friend can't blame it on the medication. Nope, he cannot. Your husband is helping this man. This is the thanks he gets. He's a sorry, trifling friend, if you ask me. And if you're that unhappy with your husband, get out of it. I mean, you get out of it. That's simple. Get a divorce. I mean, you don't have to be with anyone who calls you stupid. You told his friend you don't care anymore. So if you don't care, why are you still there? Why are you still playing? I think the truth is you do care because you ran home really fast when your husband called your phone when you were at the house fooling around with his friend. But I don't think that little scare was enough for you. It didn't make you stop. You're still sneaking around with him. What's a girl to do, you ask? Well, stop letting your husband's friend kiss and caress you, for starters, if you don't want that. But I think you do. Steve?
3: Well, I got a couple of questions in this letter right here, and probably a surprise and response to this. The letter title is, he got to get out of here. The only problem is it don't sound like it.
0: Right.
3: The title of the letter is, he got to get out of here, but everything in the letter say, please stay. What's that song Tank had? Stay.
0: Please don't go.
1: Please don't go.
3: Please don't go.
1: Yep.
3: Yeah. So here we go. I'm married to the most controversial man on the planet. Now, this is hard to hear this about men. But he thrives on drama, and he loves to argue. Man, you stupid, dude. You stupid. So you light fires in your own house. You just walk around just setting fires in your own. I don't know nobody do that, especially me. I try to keep fires out of my house, and what I will not do is let somebody else come in my house start a fire. I do the smallest things to annoy him so he will leave me alone for a few days. Wow, this thing got bad.

0: Now, here's the other part. He ignores me. He sleeps in the other room. And he finds his own dinner most of the time, which means he don't care what you eat. Okay? Now, his friends know how he acts, so they hardly ever invite him to hang out anymore. Because they don't want the drama queen on the trip with them complaining. But he has one good friend that is going through, and get this, an experimental treatment at the medical center close to our house. Now, let's stop right here. Because this is going to come into the rest of my response even when we come back. He's going through an experimental treatment at the medical center close to our house. What the hell do he got? Man, we need to dig deeper into this. What the hell do he got? Lord have mercy.
1: She didn't say.
0: Well, ain't we got to do an experimental treatment to cure this? What do he got? And he done bought it in this house. We'll find out when we come back, because I have some ideas.
2: All right, hang on for part two of Steve's response to today's Strawberry Letter subject. He's got to get out of here. We'll hear his response at 23 minutes after the hour, right after this.
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1: All right, come on, Steve. Let's recap today's strawberry letter. He's got to get out of here.
2: Well, okay. Here's this man that she claims, this woman, wrote a letter about she's married to the most controversial man on the planet. She should have said confrontation. He thrives on drama. He loves to argue. You just do stuff to piss him off so he'll leave you on for a couple days. He ignores you, sleeps in another room, and he finds his own dinner, which means he don't give a what you eat. His friends don't like the way he acts, so they don't hardly invite him to hang out no more. But he got one good friend that's going through an experimental treatment at the medical center close to our house. A friend that's going through an experimental treatment. That beckons the question.

0: Drink that in now. Quit drinking water. Drink this.
1: No
2: Quit
1: water.
2: Quit drinking water.
0: Put this on your mouth. Now hold it on your tongue. Stop crying. Yes, it's supposed to burn. What do he got that we in here are doing an experimental treatment?
2: Ignorant.
0: He's in town. And his hotel got to be expensive, so your husband suggested that he stay at our house for a while. Now, I was over the moon happy because I knew that I'd have somebody to hang out with. This guy's funny, carefree, and we get along really good. Now, you need to be careful right here, because you describe what could be wrong while we taking this experimental treatment. He's funny and he carefree.
2: What is that?
0: Carefree people, I don't like carefree people.
2: Why?
0: Because they freely don't care.
3: Oh, okay. Don't give a darn.
0: That's what makes you carefree, when you freely don't care. Your is just whatever. Oh, now, maybe that's why they got to come up with the experiment, because he done freely cared too much. So this guy's funny. He's been at our house for a week now. When we first got here, my husband blew up at me, called me stupid in front of him. He winked at me and took my husband to the other room. The next day, my husband's friend told me, take a walk with me. Come on, let's walk. We walked past the house that was being built. He suggested we go inside. He told me that I saw the pain in your eyes when your husband called you stupid. I told him he had it all wrong because I don't care anymore. He pulled me close. He said that I shouldn't have to go through that. Then you said, I know this man is on medication and going through treatment, but he felt so good. Stop right here. Quit medication.
2: Here we go.
0: See, I know this man is on medication and going through treatment, but he felt so good. He pulled me close. Oh, back up, back up, back up. What do he got? You getting pulled in all close. He breathing on you heavy. What do he got? You ain't said that in this letter. All this mystery treatment. And when he was holding you close, it felt so good. What he got? What do he got? Is the medication making him hot? Was he holding you and his hands was extra warm? Did your body temperature change when he pulled you in close? What is this medicine he taking that's got his body feeling like a quilt? What do he got? He walking around with the same skills and power of an electric blanket. What do this man got?
3: The power
0: walking around
3: of
0: like
3: electric.
0: His is just plugged up and he generating heat. What is he taking? What medication is he on? What experimental drug has he got? Why is he on an experimental drug? What did he have that's so severe? Don't nobody know what it is, but he felt so good and he pressed up against me in all the right places. I wanted him so bad, but you don't know what he got. He just, the stains got heated. Because he, that medicine got his hot. I don't know if it's chemo. I don't know what he's taking. I don't know what it is. But is it radiation? Is it hot? What is he taking?
3: Yeah.
0: Then right as it got heated, my husband called my phone and asked where I was. I told him I'd be right there. I ran home as fast as I could. Since then, this man has been caressing me and kissing me whenever he can steal a moment. What's a girl to do? He's been caressing me and kissing me whenever he can steal a moment because he ain't got long.
2: He's out of here.
0: He got to steal every moment he got. He on an experimental drug that ain't working. What do he got? Yes, he's taking chances, because this probably his last chance. What do he got? You gonna mess around here, gonna die in y'all's house. You should have left us down at that hotel. Experimental drug. Now he done kissed you. Now you got it too. You don't even know what he got. Now everybody in the house sick. You're gonna be dying at the clinic.
2: Gotta go. All right, hit us up
0: what
2: on Instagram.
0: Do he got?
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0: What is
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0: Why he ain't staying at the hospital? 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
2: One person was killed in a shooting in East Jackson on Friday morning. Jackson police responded around 6:45 to a shot spotter alert in the 100 block of Walsh Street, where officers found an adult male dead at the scene. Anyone with information is asked to contact JPD. 13 hours later and 2 miles away, there was another shooting that injured 3 people. JPD said 3 male victims were struck in a shootout between 2 groups of juveniles and young adults near East Point Apartments. 2 suffered minor injuries, and the 3rd was last listed in critical condition. And an official dedication was held on Friday for new street art in Jackson. The mural by artist Ashley Ackerson, called Patterns of Home, is located at the entrance of the city's art district on Royal Street. I'm Christy McIntyre. This update powered by WNBJ, Jackson's NBC 39.
3: Jerry, I didn't know you whistled.
4: Oh, yeah. I've been whistling ever since we celebrate our first anniversary at Jerry Ward Autoplex in Union City. It was 11 years ago.
3: Let me hear you whistle again. Jerry, that's cool. Do another. Wow, that's beautiful. Got any more?
4: Oh, yeah. I really get going when I'm on Jerry Ward Autoplex lot. When I see so many good-looking cars, I just whistle. And Tony, I feel good when I see people happy at Jerry Ward.
3: What's happy sound like? Y'all come say hello to the Whistler, Jerry Ward.
4: And remember, at Jerry Ward Autoplex, don't dream it, drive it.
3: Got one more?
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1: All right, Steve, come on, introduce your boy. Let's see what's going on in that crazy mind.
2: Ladies and gentlemen, J. Anthony Brown.
3: I have a list of gifts. If you haven't got daddy a gift yet, these some gifts. If you see them, don't get them, okay? This is what daddy don't want, okay?
1: Okay.
3: A wool lime green house coat that says, "Do it, daddy," on the back. He don't want that. If you see it, a gold tooth with a light in it. Now, that might be big in Atlanta, but the average daddy don't want that, okay? Wooden shoes with daddy's name in it. He don't want that. Don't nobody want no wooden shoes, all right?
4: Yeah.
3: A chicken feathered vest. Nobody, who the hell want it?
1: What?
3: Got your chicken feathered vest, daddy. Huh? What'd you think? How about this one? This is something daddy definitely don't want. LaToya Jackson's greatest hits on download, which is one song. I know it's one song, all right? One song. Don't you come in that room saying, "Daddy, guess what I got you? 55-pound bag of barbecue skin, huh? Huh?
1: That's a game, though.
3: Huh? 55 pounds. How about beer gum? Who the hell want beer gum? Don't nobody want no beer gum. Beer gum. How about this one? Daddy, open the box. Look at that. I got you a pilgrim hat. Watch out there now. Look at that. Here's something else daddy don't want. He don't want a lap dance from a knock-kneed cockeyed stripper, okay? Now, you're going to save a lot of money. Yeah, you gonna save money on that, but he don't want it. Let me tell you what daddy really want, what he want. Daddy wants these nuts. Go to hotterthanamofo.com. Order daddy some of these nuts.
1: See how you work that in.
3: See how I did that? Get daddy some nuts, these nuts. Hotterthanamofo.com for all your nuts needs. Watch out there now.
1: That's
2: what
1: daddy
2: wants,
1: right?
3: That's what daddy wants.
2: Can I tell my kids something I don't want?
1: What, Steve?
2: I don't want another shoehorn.
1: I thought you were going to say something. Make those?
5: Got them all up.
2: This one right here, you ain't even got to bend over, daddy. You can just stand up. I can bend over and put my
1: All right, we got to go, guys. Happy Father's Day. Thank you, Jake.
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0: It's the Steve Harvey Morning Show, man.
1: I like the praise in. I just wish they get the same toenail polish, though, if you please, so we can be uniform.
2: Why are you looking at their
0: toes? They need to be banned. You know, they had them two little boys with the white face on doing mime and stuff while I was tolerating them. You know.
1: Oh, the mimes. They was good, Steve.
0: Yeah, I tolerated them. I liked them. But the praise dancers, no.
3: First of all, we ain't got room enough for everybody to be up there. Our sanctuary ain't that big. Y'all already know we got one person go up there at a time.
0: And don't come down the aisle.
3: Seven people.
0: Stop coming down the aisle. You're too close. Get back up there where we can see everybody. All coming down the aisle. All behind me and next to me.
3: Twirling in front of my grandmother lap. No, I don't need that.
0: Standing around in these hot white gowns. Just fanning this funk around this church. Get back up there on the platform where we can see y'all.
1: And you gotta bathe before you dance. Now you do have to bathe before you dance.
3: Everybody can't touch their toes. If everybody can't touch their toes, don't even do the toe movement in there.
0: Right.
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7: One person was killed in a shooting in East Jackson on Friday morning. Jackson police responded around 6:45 to a shot spotter alert in the 100 block of Walsh Street, where officers found an adult male dead at the scene. Anyone with information is asked to contact JPD. 13 hours later and 2 miles away, there was another shooting that injured 3 people. JPD said 3 male victims were struck in a shootout between 2 groups of juveniles and young adults near East Point Apartments. 2 suffered minor injuries, and the 3rd was last listed in critical condition. And an official dedication was held on Friday for new street art in Jackson. The mural

0: by artist Ashley Ackerson, called Patterns of Home, is located at the entrance of the city's art district on Royal Street. I'm Christy McIntyre. This update powered by WNBJ, Jackson's NBC 39.
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0: All right, Steve, so this one is from bride-to-be in Arkansas. She says, I'm engaged to a great man, and 2 years ago, he had a really bad car accident that chipped his two front teeth. The cap on one of his front teeth popped off recently and broke, so his dentist had to order a new cap, and we were told it could take up to 6 weeks to come in. We're getting married July 1st, and my fiancé will not wear a temporary flipper tooth for the wedding. I don't want his chipped tooth smile on my wedding pictures. Should I postpone everything for now, or am I supposed to act like this is just no big deal?
1: Now, homeboy gonna have to put that little fake thing in there. Now, I got a partner that had his tooth chipped.
0: Uh-huh.
1: And they made him one, but it was a little bit longer than the other one.
2: Boy,
1: let me tell you how hard we was laughing. Because he told us about it, and then Cliff said, hey, man, do me a favor. Put it in. He went in the house and put it in. And boy, let me tell you something. He wanted to whoop out. We were stretched out in the dirt laughing. I laid down next to the truck in the dirt, stretched out laughing. He had a tooth longer than the other one. Boy, I was screaming.
0: So, friend, man,
1: you need to get that tooth put in there. You need to get that. And if, I don't know how you postpone a whole wedding.
0: Yeah, with all the planning it takes.
1: I don't know how you do that, and it's July 1st. That ain't long.
3: You need a better dentist, though. You ought to be able to get something quicker.
1: Yeah, six weeks, man. You can get something tomorrow morning.
3: Yeah, that's a long
1: time. He's
3: going
1: to have to pay a little extra money, but I got to get this front tooth fixed.
0: Yeah, this is emergency. Can you imagine the pictures?
4: Got to get it fixed real quick. I think that could be my topic with his wife.
0: Love, honor,
4: respect. Yep.
0: All right, we have time for one more, Steve. This is from KK in New Jersey. KK says, I'm an executive assistant for a media personality, and her son and I work closely together. I'm 36 and he's 27 years old. We started messing around when we traveled together. Long days led to sleepless nights and crazy sex with this younger man. Now I'm pregnant and he's very happy about it, but I'm afraid I'll lose my job when I tell my boss. Her son thinks she won't care that we're having a baby together. Should I tell her I'm pregnant but wait to say who the daddy is?
1: Girl,
5: miss,
1: she gonna beat you.
2: No, our boss. Oh no.
5: Yeah, you lost your job. On the show.
0: Yeah, I can't.
1: Oh, you. Oh,
5: she's lost her job. Mm. For sure.
1: Yeah, you can kiss this job goodbye.
5: Yeah.
1: This young boy.
5: Oh, no.
1: This young boy is just. Mm. He got you all messed up. You an old fool, and you done got pregnant. As old as you are, don't you know that if you do that with no protection, that you will get pregnant? Yes. That didn't cross your mind.
0: Reckless.
1: You stupid. I don't know what to tell you, lady. I can't help you. But that lady right there, when she finds out, it's going to be a problem. And it's not because you did something on the job. It's because it's her son.
0: Mm-hmm. It's because it's her baby.
1: So now your old cougar behind going to trap my boy, and you know how to get pregnant. How old is this lady? Does she
0: She's 36, and the son is 27.
1: Oh, yeah. Oh, yeah. Oh, yeah. Oh, yeah. Oh, yeah.
2: And I'm
1: y'all, all this
2: you?
1: Gone.
2: Oh,
1: but
2: oh,
1: just
2: oh,
1: you might as well just figure out what order you want to do it in. You want to tell her you pregnant, and then it's by the boy, and then y'all want to hold hands and go sit with her at the table and tell her how y'all want to do it. Y'all want to do it this Father's Day? Because that's what he fit to do.
0: And this is her boss's grandson, too, or grandchild.
5: Yeah, that's a
1: wait
5: lot.
1: A minute.
5: That's the
1: it's
5: other
1: her
5: thing.
1: Boss's. Oh, that would be. Yeah, yeah, yeah.
5: Yeah.
1: Yeah, but you, though.
5: Yeah.
1: Oof. Oh, yeah.
0: This is a mess.
5: Yes.
0: Mess yeah.
5: Right there.
0: And,
5: yeah, you know, ooh, this messed up
0: mess.
5: Your money.
0: Yeah. You got to take care of this baby. Yeah, this is a mess.
5: Yep.
0: All right.

0: Coming up at 20 minutes after the hour, we'll have more of the Steve Harvey Morning Show. We're just going to move on right after this.
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7: Jerry, I didn't know you whistled.
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0: With budgets tight, people are traveling and spending less this summer. According to a Bankrate report, only 46% of Americans plan to travel this summer, while 10% are opting for a staycation instead. Now, staycations sound good in theory. You're going to take time off from work and just hang around the house and relax. Maybe do some day trips close to home. But does this really work? Is a staycation really a vacation? Or is it just time to, is it just time off to do stuff around the house that you never have time to do? So what do you think? Staycation, just stay around the house, you know, do stuff around the house. That's not really a vacation, is it?
1: That's not a vacation.
0: Mm-hmm. But that's, people are
2: well, who y'all.
1: That's spring cleaning.
2: Well, it's who you voted for. You wanted to. Yay, Trump. Go these tariffs.
0: Mm-hmm.
2: Walmart prices is high. Target pimping y'all.
0: So. Because you're saying we don't have enough money to do the family vacations like we used to.
2: I mean, that's what they're saying. I'm not, you know.
0: I mean, no, of course not you. But.
2: No, I'm not saying I'm not feeling it. I'm just saying I'm not. Look.
1: How they know all this? How they know all these people ain't going on vacation? Yeah. Who they talk to?
2: Highway seem crowded every time I'm coming from the ranch. It's packed. Somebody going somewhere. 75 crowded. And boy, let me tell you something. When they don't open that HOV lane, oh, I'll be in tears.
0: Yeah. All right, coming up, we'll play around of Would You Rather right after this.
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1: 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Here we are, decades later. The sentiment is still the same. Listen.

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1: It is time now, guys, for a round of Would You Rather. Would you rather change one thing on your face, or would you rather change one thing on your body?
2: Oh, my face is fine.
0: Yeah. What?
3: Tell them sexy.
1: What? What you say? Good looking.
2: My face is fine. Ain't nothing wrong. Okay.
4: Well, there ain't no need of trying to fix one thing, because then what we left with? What you gonna do about the other four things?
2: What are you gonna fix? What are you gonna fix? Your face or something on your body? Which one?
4: I'll fix something on my body. But before I do that, what you gonna fix on your body?
1: You can't get off of that.
4: I have a couple of ideas for you.
0: Not suggestions.
2: Go ahead. Let me hear. What would you change about me?
4: If I would,
2: let me hear your suggestion.
4: I'd lengthen them short legs. I'd do that.
1: For starters.
5: And then what's next, huh? What's next?
4: No, it's just all we got to do. You know, he.
2: Now, what would you fix on
4: face.
2: Junior's body?
4: Well, I don't know if I'd fix it on his body, Tommy, but I would. I would have him consider either removing his hairline. I would just get rid of the hairline, but we need to stop. We need to stop that, because it's back there by his head sits right now. That's all I care about. Junior needs to just stop. Stop having this hairline. It's not receding anymore. It's actually marred.

0: shit.
1: All right. Would you rather have all of your teeth pointy, or would you rather have a corn on each toe?
2: I'm gonna take them corns.
0: Yeah. You ain't gonna like them corns because that's gonna be hell to walk in. Mm-hmm.
2: But
0: them little sharp teeth.
2: Jaws? No, yeah. We're not gonna do that.
0: No. You smile and look like a little evil lizard.
1: All right. Would you rather have a spouse that cooks every day, or would you rather have a spouse that wants sex every day?
3: I'm B.
1: You want sex every day, Junior?
3: Every day.
1: Okay.
2: Oh, hell yeah.
3: Yeah.
0: Have a wife that cooks every day or have sex every day?
1: Sex every day, yeah.
2: Man, the hell with that food.
0: I want her to want to have sex every day so she can feel like, what it feels like get turned down.
3: What you gonna say? Not today. I'm not in the mood. I got a headache. You gonna tell her?
0: I want you to see how that feels. What you doing? Stop. Right now, I'm sleeping. Okay.
3: Right.
0: You sleepy last night too. Okay.
3: Yeah.
2: And the night before last.
1: All right. Thank you, guys. That's today's round of Would You Rather. We'll be back to close out the show with some closing remarks from the one and only Steve Harvey right after this.
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15: All right, Steve, here we are, last break of the day on this Monday. Leave us with some closing remarks.
1: In my closing remarks, I try to mix it up. Yesterday,

I talked about comfort and convenience, and how in order to build a life of convenience, convenience is built through inconvenience, and to build a life of comfortable, you have to get comfortable with being uncomfortable. And that these are just true statements. Now, here's something else I want to share with you. This is a little bit more direct. This is everybody. People oftentimes ask me, Steve, why do you talk about faith? This is just from my own experience. I have no other way to explain how I've gotten to where I am today had it not been for my faith, had it not been for my mother, who was a Sunday school teacher, who taught me about God, who taught me about prayer, taught me about faith, who taught me about having a relationship with God. Had it not been for that teaching right there, I wouldn't be here today. Now, there are people who will tell you that they have become successful without a relationship with God. And that can happen. Will it last? No. But it can happen. But the reason it won't last is because there will come a point in time in your life where you will have to know God. And if you don't know Him, there will come a point in time in your life where you will wish you did. There will become a point in time in your life where you will call His name as you've never called it before. It happens to us all. It will happen. Before you leave here, you will acknowledge the fact that He exists. Now, here's the upside. Because God is not a God that He wants us to have this life of fear and, oh my God, if I don't do this, I ain't gonna get this. God is really not that way. God comes to give you life and give you life more abundantly. Here's a reason I enjoy my faith. Here's the reason I enjoy having a relationship with God. See, so many people, I don't want to go to hell, and I want, whoa. Let's talk about the positivity of it. There's some good reasons for having faith. There's some great reasons for having a relationship with God. This relationship with God I have, I feel safe. I don't fear things. I'm not afraid of what somebody can do to me. I'm not afraid of a decision that a company can make about me. I'm not fretful of what anybody may think about my income. I feel safe. I'm reassured that when something goes contrary to what I thought was going to happen, guess what? I'm reassured because of my faith and my relationship with God that too going to work out on my behalf. Also, I enjoy this relationship because I have a constant guide. I constantly can ask God for guidance and He'll give it to me. My guide happens to be a king. But this king is also my best friend. This relationship that I have with Him, He is my best friend and my king. Man, don't you know it's kind of cool having a king as your best friend who can make decisions, man, who can help you out, who got answers, who got resources, who has a way out, who can be with you through everything you're going through and never leave you? My king is my best friend. I enjoy, because of my faith and my relationship, I enjoy having His companionship, a place that I can go to get real answers. Somebody I can talk to about anything. I'm talking about, man, I done been in some trouble. I done been sick. I done been counted out. But because He's my companion, I can talk to Him about anything. And you know what I really love about my relationship and my faith? He got answers. He got real answers, man. He got real, I don't care what your situation is, He got answers. There's scriptures written about everything you're going through. There's actually prayers about everything you're going through. You ain't running across nothing new. I don't care nothing about technology and none of that. You're running

0: into nothing new. This stuff they saying about you on the internet, they talked about Jesus. He didn't do nothing to nobody. He gives me inspiration. There's so many stories that I can read about, so many incidents in scriptures that I can get inspired, man, that God don't really ever leave you. I'm so reassured that he's with me every step of the way, that he didn't bring me this far to leave me, that all things work for the good to those who love him. It's so many things that I have inspired me, man. When I get up, when I'm through praying, that I just feel better. That's why I like my faith and my relationship with God. You should just look into it, man. You ain't got to be perfect to have one. You just want to have to talk to him. Just start talking to him. That's all you got to do. All right? Those are my closing remarks today. Y'all have a great weekend.
1: Right there.
0: Y'all have a good one, man. I'm out. See y'all Friday.
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13: 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As Jerry always says, don't dream it, drive it. WYJJ, Trenton, Jackson, JJ90.

0: Guan, baby. Happy Monday. We are back in the building again, baby. I went to Tampa this weekend, saw my little baby, my niece, doing her dance recital and all the little kids. Parents, can I give y'all some kudos? Because y'all be doing a lot. Y'all are the bomb, okay? For real. Shouts out to all moms and dads, aunties, uncles, everybody out there. Meanwhile, listen, shout out to you for hanging out with us with music, words of encouragement, hustler's tips, and yes, we are spotlighting another movie for Black Music Month. I'll give you all the deets as we kick off the show right now.
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1: Spilling that tea about your favorite celebs. There is drama going on with Megan Thee Stallion. Well, when is there not drama going on with our girl Meg? She always seems to have so much happening. There is a stylist who's saying, I styled Meg. She didn't even pay my company. But he gave her all these different styles. And then you just kept styling and never got paid. Say what? So now he's trying to sue her. We know Megan Thee Stallion has a track record of winning her lawsuits, FYI. And speaking of winning lawsuits, Nichelle Nichols' family, we're talking about Lieutenant Uhura, the black lady from Star Trek. You know who she is. She passed away a few years ago. Her family was just awarded $13 million in a wrongful death lawsuit. Wow. And last but not least, switching the entire vibe, go Knicks! Go Knicks! We are shouting out the New York Knicks. Hopefully they will get their thing going tonight again against the San Antonio Spurs. Don't come at me, Spurs fans. We're in the building.
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Hey, big birthday shouts going out to everybody celebrating June 8th. If that's you, your mama, your cousins, and all of them, aunties, not even just birthdays. Maybe it's an anniversary. Maybe you moved away from a certain town this time back in the day. 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

0: celebrity birthday shouts going out to Maria Menounos, turning 48. Kanye is 49. Keenan Ivory Wayans is 68. Bonnie Tyler, hope she's doing better, turning 75. Doris Pearson from All Fall Down, 5-star, turning 60. And who else has that birthday today? Let's go to my deja vu lines. Who's this and what are you celebrating?
1: Hi, this is Cookie. 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Happy birthday, my love.
0: Oh, happy birthday to Miss Willette. 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Birthdays and celebrations. 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

another Deja Vu show. Time for you to chime in. Get ready to call me up because we got a whole topic to talk about. Don't you go anywhere. Hang on.

0: 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So what you say.
1: All right, time for So What You Say, another Deja Vu show. Ladies, we know we like to go snooping around, but there was a guy who went snooping through his girl's phone because she left it there. And, you know, he was swiping through whatever and saw some things he wasn't crazy about, like the fact that she still had a text from her ex. He looked at the text. It wasn't anything crazy as far as, you know, suggestive natures. But he was like, why are you still texting your ex? And, of course, she wanted to know, how do you know I'm still texting my ex? And he had to tell her he went to the phone. Is it ever okay to go through your partner's phone without their permission? Let's talk about it. 877-533-5288. Maybe you guys are on the same Apple plan and something popped up on the computer or whatever. Maybe the phone was just open and you went through. Is it ever okay to go through your partner's phone without their permission? Let's talk about it. 877-533-5288. Holla at me.
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You know it's Black Music Month, and we are spotlighting all movies from the 90s and the music that went with them, right? But we're going to pause. I got to throw back one honorable mention from the 80s. We got to talk about this legacy movie that gave us so much music. I'll give it to you coming up in a minute. Hang on.

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2: 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And today we are taking it to 1984 to party like it's 1999 with this guy by the name of Prince. Oh my gosh, do you remember when he came out with

0: 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Plus, several of the songs reached number one. Now, let's talk about that music from 1984. 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So today, we're saluting Purple Rain, the soundtrack that made that movie that we still rock with, and the new music from Prince that will be coming out posthumously later this year. 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

0: with me, Deja Vu, landing over in here where there's a screw worm, a flesh-eating screw worm. Not to be gross, guys. I'm just saying, be on the lookout. Watch the news, all right? And did you hear the news about the $140,000 in cockroaches that were seized? What? Cockroaches as contraband in Australia. Evidently, breeders are breeding cockroaches for people who have reptiles in Australia. I cannot. Meanwhile, did you hear about the poser, the lady who was posing as a 12-year-old adoptee? She got adopted, and she was actually 37. She coerced her adoptive parents into getting her some Ozempic, and she was living it up. What? Y'all, I can't. I can't make these stories up. Matter of fact, I can't take it. I'm getting back to the music. Here it is. On the Deja Vu Show.
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Carriage Man. On this Deja Vu show, we are here to build you up. Because you know, life will try and break you down. But when you got a friend like us, ha, we are here to do what we do. Ha. No, seriously, I've got some words of encouragement coming your way. So keep it right here as we keep jamming.

0: Loving Carriage Man. All right, here we go. For real. Stay away from people who bring out the person you're not trying to be anymore. We all know we've been that person that has gone off. Maybe that person who has done something that just wasn't right and it didn't sit well in our spirit. And we're like, you know what? I'm trying to do better. How about now there are people who are still trying to take you back there? Take me with you. No, don't take me there. Don't take me there. All right. Stay away from those people. Surround yourself with ones that will be there for you. Even if that person is the good friend, you might feel like, I want to hang with them. But you know, down in your gut, they're not going to the place that you're trying to go professionally and personal growth wise. You gotta let them go. Don't bring them along for the ride, baby. Say a prayer and keep it pushing. Hey, those are your words of encouragement on the Deja Vu Show.
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Armetta's Grand Jeté or Grand Jet dance studio down in Florida. My little niece performed and there were so many kids, but not just that, so many parents that had to be there with the kids. Some were there from 9 a.m. all the way to like 8 o'clock at night for these dance recitals. And I'm like, yo, I can't imagine having an unsupportive party.

0: It's time for Deja Vu to spill that tea.
1: 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Chris Brown just cannot stay out the headlines. I promise you, if it ain't a stalker, it's a baby mama drama. 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

0: I know is, work it out for the kids. Come on, don't put the dirty drama out like that. Meantime, there's some crazy drama, a scary drama called Scary Movie that tipped off at $105 million at the box office. Shouts out to Marlon and Sean and the entire Wayans crowd as they did their thing. And shouts out to all the amazing Tony Award winners last night, all the performances. You got to give me your recap and what you thought about it at Official Deja Vu Show. That's all of your tea for now.
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hustling, hustling, trying to make sure we're hustling it up and getting our money together for real. Now more than ever, because the job market is scary. We'll talk all about some things coming up in a minute.

Steph Curry, who just signed a deal. He was doing his shoe with another company before, right? Now he signed a $400 million shoe deal with Li Ning, a foreign brand. And I'm like, you know what? Let me go and investigate some foreign brands. When was the last time you looked at some foreign brands and thought maybe we can partner and do something over here stateside? I haven't done it. And I'm like, I'm going to go look at it. This could be a hustler's tip for you, entrepreneuring and enterprising people. We start all kinds of trends over here. Why not go and research what's happening in other areas and be the first to run it like that over here? And might be able to ink yourself a

0: 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And by the way, Li Ning was a major Olympic gymnast who started a brand, and now it's rivaling Nike and Adidas. FYI, that's your hustler's tip, baby.
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0: what you say.
1: So what you saying on social? Got a shout out to Simply Shay, Shimshim 14. Who else? Serenity, who just started following us. Thanks for being a part of the show. Oh, and I got a shout out to my girl Ilsa, who created this whole Bell's Palsy recovery kind of massage thing. And I'm like, sis, I will be right there to do it. She has her own shop. And I'm like, I will be there. Thank you so much for supporting and being a part of the show. I met her.

0: because she was a listener to the Deja Vu show. That's how this connection goes, for real. And we support and appreciate everything. So what you saying on social?
1: Grown energy, real talk.
2: I said what I got to say.
1: And music that hits different. The Deja Vu show.
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0: Gates. You know, she was married to Bill Gates for all those years. She is putting millions, $25 million into women's health, specifically lining up what's going on with menopause and learning more about that. I just think it's amazing. Shouts out to those ladies looking out for their community worldwide, for real. Hey, that's going to do it for me, Deja Vu. I am out of here. You, me, and the music will hang out again tomorrow. So until then, stay sweet, stay in love, funky, but out of trouble. And to all of my Black, White, Asian, Latino, Indigenous, and biracial butterflies, peace. I love you. But Sister Girls got to go. Hey, meet me back here tomorrow for the Tuesday edition of the Deja Vu Show.
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2: Jerry, I didn't know you whistled.
3: 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I've been whistling ever since we celebrated our first anniversary at Jerry Ward Autoplex in Union City. It was 11 years ago.
2: Let me hear you whistle again. Jerry, that's cool.

0: Wow, that's beautiful. Got any more?
1: Oh, yeah. I really get going when I'm on Jerry Ward Autoplex lot. When I see so many good-looking cars, I just whistle. And Tony, I feel good when I see people happy at Jerry Ward.
0: What's happy sound like? Y'all come say hello to the Whistler, Jerry Ward.
1: And remember, at Jerry Ward Autoplex, don't dream it, drive it.
0: Got one more?
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1: Happy birthday to Kanye West. We're gonna celebrate in the mix today. This is before he went nuts and Nazi. Keenan Ivory Wayans, happy birthday to him. To Niecy Gilbert from Brownstone and RV Divas, happy birthday posthumously. To Joan Rivers, happy birthday to Jerry Stiller, happy birthday to Barbara Bush. Barbara Bush looked exactly the same age when she was young.
4: Mm-hmm.
1: I mean, I've never seen, I've never seen a young picture of Morgan Freeman or Barbara Bush.
5: Yeah. They're like, they've looked that way the entire
1: time. The entire time. Happy birthday to Bernie Casey, posthumously, of course. Happy birthday to Rob Pilates. From Milli Vanilli, not the Pilates dude. Happy birthday to George Kirby, one of the first African-American comedians to cross over to mainstream. My boy, did I know that. We got a great show lined up for you. Of course, we got 90 seconds of 90s hits with DJ Lucci. I'm going to have a little note from the GED section, plus the Jazz Report. It's the DL Hughley Show.

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So just so we have the facts dialed in, the senatorial race in Texas comes down to James Tallarico versus Ken Paxton, right? It is the Christian versus the crook. And it looks like the crook has the inside track to win. He was endorsed by Donald Trump, a 34-time felon, who is credibly accused of being on the Epstein list. We can't think that corruption is a misnomer. We can't think that sexual assault is a misnomer. We can't think that, bribery and fraud is a misnomer. Those are not disqualifiers anymore. But Ken Paxton, in addition to being impeached by his own people, so you can't say that they were crazy leftists. It was the Texas House did it. They convicted him. Impeached him. He was saved, and he was later on acquitted. He is a one-man crime wave. Between him and Donald Trump and their indictments, that's probably triple the age of many of the victims that they allow things to happen to. So you have a man who openly touts his Christianity. And the worst thing that Ken Paxton can say about him is that he is a vegan. That's your point of attack. I would rather have a candidate that loves soy as opposed to consorting a sexual assaulting boys. And that's exactly what is alleged to happen. If we don't have to talk about it, it's not some theory. It is not some, far deep, on the internet, in the deep reaches of the internet. It is fact. This man allowed a man who was raping a little 7 to 10 year old, raping him. He gave him a lenient sentence. He wanted him to only serve one day. Now, I can understand the difference between political ideologies, but it is consistent. This is not the first time this president has endorsed somebody that was accused of pedophilia failure. He did it in the Alabama race when Roy Moore Jr. was running. Remember that? They wouldn't even let that guy go to the mall. Why is it the people that claim to be the most Christ-like, that claim to love this country, allow such things to happen in the name of political expediency, in the name of power? You allow all these things to happen. It used to be a time when these things were a death knell to your career. Now they have to seem to be a part of your resume. Allowing someone who you want to be the Senate, who represents you in the Senate, to allow them to abuse children and to give them lenient sentences says more about this, more about the people that will vote for him than it does about him. He's just being him. He's just being who he is. You can tell a person is by the association they keep. And these people have decided, a lot of people in the electorate have decided that it is better to protect pedophiles than to actually listen to another

to listen to an alternate argument. In addition to all the crime, he's a one man, the money and the grifting and the adultery and the, you know, whatever else he's involved in. Allowing someone to abuse children should be a disqualifier, full stop, but it isn't, and it never has been. Another party would never let that happen. They would never let you be credit to be accused of either pedophilia, being light of pedophilia, or associated with them, and keep running for that job. But this is where we are right now. Now, you are allowing the abuse of children while you turn the other way. And if you vote for them, you are complicit, and there's no other way around it. Now, black people, we have a tendency to say F those kids. But apparently, a lot of people are okay with letting people do it. That's a little note from the GED section. It's the DLU.

0: She's jazz. She's smart. It's the Jazzy Report on the D.L. Hughley Show.
1: Federal prosecutors are looking into California's elections, conducting multiple election fraud investigations, vowing to pursue any federal violations found. The announcement was made hours after Trump claimed, without citing evidence, that the Democrats are trying to steal California's primary contest, saying the delayed results are proof of that.
2: Well, he just comes up with anything.
1: He just come up with dumb
2: stuff. Just say something.
1: Delayed results?
2: Yeah.
1: You know what it is, right? Because Pratt lost, and he's pissed off about it.
2: Yeah.
1: Because that's who he backed.
2: Well, he's team.
3: Well, the question is, where's your evidence? Where's Where's your evidence?
1: It's just in his words, of course, and his followers. That's all it is.
3: In his head.
1: So crazy. Anyway, over the past several months, states have been rolling out the new restrictions on what SNAP dollars can be spent on. In most cases, the new policy ban spending on sodas, energy drinks, and or candy. Eight more states, including Arkansas, Colorado, Missouri, Montana, Ohio, and North Dakota, South Carolina, and Virginia are also adding similar rules in 2026.
2: Why don't they add what they can do, like Congress get paid? Like, you know, why don't you worry about the drugs that they buying? Why don't you worry about the

0: side chicks they setting jobs up with.
1: How about that? How about that?
0: All that?
1: They don't want to worry about that.
0: They don't want to worry none about that.
1: You remember when Cash Patel allowed his Secret Service to follow his girlfriend in Nashville?
0: Yeah.
1: How about that?
0: Private jets all, I mean, taking government jets all over the place. Come on, man.
2: Come on. Exactly. Now. I'll wake up now.
1: Oh, thanks, Jim, for that wake-up call. We appreciate it. And now we're back to our regularly scheduled program.
3: There was a woman, she confided in one of her closest friends about her ex-husband, and now her ex is dating them.
1: What?
3: Yeah, her ex, I mean, yeah, she's dating her ex. Her friend is dating her ex. Is it ever okay to date a friend's ex? Now, I always think it's silly to give people inside information on your relationship. I always think it's silly because one man's trash is another man's treasure, you know what I mean? Or another woman's treasure. So the very things that irk you might entice someone else. But and I think that we all don't have the same mores and ids. So, you know, some people think everything's fair game. Some people don't think. I could never do it, you know. I don't think I could do it. But I think that there are a lot of people who just don't have the same purview. They just think that some things are okay. You know, all bets are off. You ain't together no more. We can make it happen. Do you think that it's ever okay to date a friend's ex? 877-242-2426.
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Hughley Show. And

0: So two friends, well, you know, one was married and, you know, she shared information with her friend. And now she shares her information about her ex to a friend of hers. And now her ex and her friend are dating. Which leads me to believe they're probably attracted to each other during the process. You know what I mean?
1: Maybe.
2: You done messed around, gave it a secret sauce. Like, yeah,
3: right. Girl, you know around. What? He this and he that. Okay. Right.
4: Why you think she was asking questions?
0: Right. That is a little trifling to me, yeah. You know, when somebody does it like that. But, you know, people don't have the same set of ids and mores. We're going to go to our social media platform. Jasmine Sanders, what are they saying out there?
1: So Sharon in Indianapolis says, what's mine is mine and it's always mine. Leave my old man alone. Damn.
0: And you know what? I know a lot of women do not feel comfortable, and men, too, feel comfortable with you being, like, alone with their friends, even though they could be best friends. But you drive by your woman's best friend's house, or y'all be out and have a drink together. And become, it's, you know, it would be in the circumstance where it's just y'all. And see how much hell get raised.
1: Mm. I mean, I'm, as always, I'm on an island by myself on this. I think it depends on how close. If it's my best friend, then I agree. I would never date my best friend's ex. However, I just don't like the idea of someone feeling as if they have claims on me forever. And so if I'm finished with him and I'm moved on, I'm married, you know, whatever, I don't care who he dates. I really don't. And I would hope that he would feel that same way about me. I would never date his brother, you know, but if it's a friend and if it's not a best friend, then I just don't have a problem with it. That's just my opinion.
0: All right. Well, so we're going to ask you all the question. A woman, she confided in one of her closest, they were close friends about her ex, and now her ex is dating her closest friend.

0: ever okay to date a friend's ex? 877-242-2426. We're going to begin to your call directly. It's the D.L. Hughley Show. Skip, now, when you make a steak, you're supposed to not wash it off, and you're supposed to let it rest.
1: Right.
0: You're supposed to let it rest, right?
2: Mm-hmm.
0: When you open wine, you're not supposed to drink it right away. You're supposed to open it up and let it rest, right? Get room temperature, right?
1: Yep.
0: So maybe he is right.
1: No, man, my ketchup already been rested.
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0: A woman confided in one of her closest friends about her ex, and now her closest friend is dating her ex. Do you think it's ever okay to date an ex? I wouldn't do it. There's too many other circumstances. I wouldn't do it. And I did. And Jasmine pointed out that I do say you can't help who you love, but you can help how you act. You can't help what you act on.
1: I mean, again, I think in this particular case, yes, if it was a very close friend and she had confided in her all of her secrets and then they ended up dating, then yeah, that's a little suspicious. But if you just happen to be a, you know, you're a friend of mine in my circle and I don't date this guy anymore and you date him, I really don't care. I moved on and got me somebody new.
2: You done gave all the secret. Girl, he want me to rub his back all night. I ain't doing that. And your girlfriend like, I will. Wait a minute.
1: Sure.
0: It seems a little predatory to me.
1: It could be. Yeah,
3: why you think she asked, is that predatory. Real or is it soft?
1: Yeah.
0: Like, tell me more. And then
1: definitely. I mean, you know, obviously if you're sharing that and if you're telling your girl, I actually have a friend that happened to. She was, you know, complaining about her man and her relationship and telling all of the stuff that happened. Well, and this was her best friend. I did not agree with this. The best friend ended up with this guy and they're married to this day, by the way. Mm. And they had twins.
2: Are they still best friends?
1: They are friends now because she had kids with him. And then he married the other girl and had kids with her. So it took a couple of years, but they're friends now.
2: It took a couple years to get back around to it. Okay.
1: Yeah.
0: Tito and Marlon and Jermaine, whatever, Randy.
1: It took a little bit, but they're friends now. I mean, you know.
0: Yeah. Well, you see what happened on Saturday Night Live. That didn't work out. He got fired, too. So I think that at a certain point, you know, that would seem to me a bit of a betrayal. If I gave you the information, then all of a sudden,
1: I would not believe
0: that you didn't use some of that or weren't privy to something. Like, it's almost like you trust somebody so they stay at your house and then they know where everything is and then something comes up missing.
1: Like your bags.
0: You know what I mean?
1: All your bags end up missing.
0: Yeah, man,
1: I know exactly where
0: that watch. And they have it on. Like, I thought you didn't want this no more. Hey, man. No, I didn't say that. The question we're asking, ladies and gentlemen, a woman confided in one of her closest friends about her ex, and now her closest friend and her ex are dating. Is it ever okay to date an ex of one of your close friends? 877-242-2426. All right, we're going to be getting to your calls directly. It is the D.L. Hughley Show. After the night,

ladies and gentlemen. A woman confided in one of her closest friends about her ex, and now her closest friend and her ex are dating. Is it ever okay to date an ex of one of your close friends? 877-242-2426. We're going to get to your call directly. It's the DL Hughley Show.

0: So the question we're asking, ladies and gentlemen, a woman confided in one of her closest friends about her ex, and now her and her closest friend and her ex are dating. Do you think that it's ever okay to date one of your friend's exes? Junius, has that ever happened to you?
1: No. You know, and I don't think it's cool unless, you know, one of those in question is gone to glory. So if one is gone, then...
2: you got to kill him?
1: No. What if one, you know, one pass and gone? Because you see that all the time. Now, there are people who used to, you know, run together as friends, and then...
0: Hunter Biden married his son, Bo's wife.
1: Yeah, yeah, and then one of the spouses pass on.
2: That's
1: and
2: a brother.
1: Then they get together because they're tight. But no. Yeah.
2: Not if they all still living.
1: Yeah, well, yeah. If everybody alive now, hell no.
2: Make Thanksgiving kind of complicated, yeah. I'm just saying.
0: I have a lot of friends, and they have beautiful women, and I'm like, it's just at a certain point, I won't even look. It's just that's how, I mean.
2: Yeah.
0: It's just, that's just me.
2: Yeah. If you my dude, that means your girl's like a sister to me. If you my brother, your girl is like a sister to me. So that's how you know.
0: Now, I wouldn't say I wouldn't masturbate them to him. I wouldn't say that. But I'm just saying.
1: Yeah, leave that sister part out.
0: That's fair.
2: That's taboo right there.
0: That's fair.
2: I wouldn't do it. You like a sister. That's why I say I wouldn't do it.
0: But I wouldn't do it. Yeah. I think.
2: There's enough people in the world. You ain't got to be messy for no reason. I mean, come on.
0: Yeah, you got to have a level of code of ethics, I think.
2: Yeah.
0: You got to be honor among these, in my estimation, I think. So the question we're asking, ladies and gentlemen, a woman confided in one of her closest friends about her ex, and now her and her closest friend and her ex are dating. You think that's ever okay? 877-242-2426. It's the D.L. Hughley Show.
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6: Jerry, I didn't know you whistled.
7: 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It was 11 years ago.
6: Let me hear you whistle again. Jerry, that's cool. Do another. Wow, that's beautiful. Got any more?
7: 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I really get going when I'm on the Jerry Ward Autoplex lot. 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

0: So, what do you think?
1: I think it's just a no-no. Once you have a friend, if they're truly your friend, they would not date your ex.
2: Why? Would you want to be friends with them?
0: Here's one from the new school everyone's loving on the D.L. Hughley Show.

0: question we're asking. Is it ever a woman confided in her best, one of her closest friends about her ex, and now her closest friend and her ex are dating? Do you think it's ever okay to date a close friend's ex? We're going to the phone.
1: I don't think that friends should date friends' exes. If it's 10 years,

0: standpoint, it would be from a mental health standpoint, because them being together will ultimately impact my mental health, because I would still have to go out like on date nights and stuff. So I think it's unacceptable.
1: Hey, I was taught to share growing up, so when I'm done playing with my toys, I let somebody else have them. Now, the question is whether or not you want to come playing behind me.
2: Joe, I'm kind of in a similar situation right now, and all I'm going to say is run, because obviously there's something wrong with the other person. I don't think it's a good idea.
1: I think men who actually date their friend's ex or women who date their friend's ex is simping. And I don't think there's any room for simping in this day and age.
3: Yes, I believe that no one belongs to anyone. And if someone can offer someone else peace and love, then allow them to do that. Because blocking someone from loving, that can't add to your karma in a good way. So if someone else can have love, let them love them. If it's your ex, so what? Wish them well, and then the universe will bless you.
4: All right. Well, so we're going to ask you all the question. A woman, she confided in one of her closest, they were close friends, about her ex, and now she, her ex is dating her closest friend. Is it ever okay to date a friend's ex? 877-242-2426. We're going to begin to your calls directly. It's the D.L. Hughley Show.

0: The question we're asking, ladies and gentlemen, there was a woman who confided in her best friend about her, one of her closest friends about her ex, and then now that close friend and that ex are dating. Do you think that that's appropriate? Do you think it's ever okay to date a close friend's ex? We're going to the phones.
1: I do not think it is okay for my friend to be my ex. Like, that is totally off limits. I don't care if it was back in elementary school. You cannot date my ex. It's off limits. I don't care. It's off limits. You cannot date your friend's ex. And I wouldn't do that to them. Point blank, period.
2: I believe that, you know, yeah, you don't date somebody's ex husband or boyfriend or something like that. Now, messing with them is a totally different thing, but dating them, nah, I think that's disrespectful. Although you don't own that person once you're done with them, you still don't, you know, I think it's a matter of optics and respect.
3: I don't think it's ever a time that you should sleep with the ex. I mean, you know, I'm sorry, date the ex. But I also have, I kind of thought about it like, ooh, maybe all that information that they're giving to the other friends, when they break up, then they can deal with that other person. Because they know what to look for now. What the other person, what not to do, I guess, in the relationship. So I don't think you should date the other person.
4: It's never a good idea to date your ex. It's a bro code, and I know it's a sis code that you don't do that kind of stuff. But I think, if I can't remember right, that Alicia Keys did that when she got with Swift Beat, because he was with her friend. So I just don't agree with it. No, that's not the trend I'm taking. I'm old school. I'm in my 60s, so I got a broad code, and I always have had that. From the time I was dating to now, just something you just don't do.
5: It's definitely not okay for you to date your girlfriend's or your boyfriend's ex. It's a code of conduct that it should be unspoken, but apparently some people need memos to say that it's not right. I've been in a situation myself similar to that, to the point now I'm not speaking to either party, the male or the female. That was the girlfriend of mine that is now dating an ex of mine, and I think they're talking about getting married, but I won't be there, I can promise you that. And I do wish them well if they should happen to have a lifelong relationship, but knowing both parties, I don't see longevity in either one of their unions.
6: That's why the statement, no new friends, applies. Don't make no new friends, because all they're going to do is try to introduce you to everybody that they friends with, so you can't talk to their friend. And same thing, vice versa, with guys. Guys do the same thing. They try to, oh, that's my ex. Hey, that's my old girl. That's going to be the one that I'm going to marry. So you are blocked off from everything that you could possibly ever talk to. No new friends.
0: We got more of the D.L. Hughley Show coming up in about 10 minutes. 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

0: That was Maxwell. Unfortunate. So now here's another reason to keep listening to the D.L. Hughley Show.
1: Man, you see, Dak Prescott, he called off his wedding a month before the wedding because
0: she wasn't going to sign
1: the prenup. He's like, man, stop playing with me.
0: You ain't threw one ball.
2: Yeah, that's it. Sorry, man.
1: Trying to get half that money. It's like,
0: yeah.
1: That's just another ring that Dak ain't going to get.
0: Yeah.
2: Good one, Skip.
0: First prescription socks, now then Skip, you on a roll. We should feature you on coming to the stage. Civil rights, living by arresting. The organizer of the 1963 March on Washington, and a gay dude. So, who else gonna teach him how to march better? I mean, you know what I'm saying? they give a hell of a parade. I'm just telling you. That boy has a thong on. That's crazy. I don't know.
3: Florida is one of 16 states that place no limits on first cousin marriage.
0: Yeah, women can't control their bodies, but cousins can. That's crazy.
3: Cousins can.
0: Who fights for the right to be able to knock off their cousin? I know when I was growing up, everybody had that one cousin you wanted to knock off, but you didn't. You don't want the slow baby to be like, cousin, daddy, come on and take any of your responsibilities. You don't want that. And if you're going to do something as decrepit, then sneak and do it. Don't legislate it. Don't put it in law. Don't write it down. RFK, the Health and Human Service, everything is coming back. Like rubella. Rubella, I didn't even know what that was. Whooping cough, rickets, scurvy. If you ask me, the wrong Kennedy took flying lessons. That's all I'm saying. Your cousins?
4: That's oh, my it. God.
0: The wrong Kennedy took a drive with a convertible. Oh, I'm just telling you. It was the wrong one. If he had been on the Chappaquiddick Bridge, none of this stuff would be here right now.
1: See that?
0: We're going to be back, and we're going to be talking to the multi-talented, legendary Debbie Allen. We're going to be talking to her in about 15 minutes. It's the D.L. Hughley Show.
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0: It is the D.O. Hughley Show, your 2026 edition. If you're going to be in the San Jacinto Valley, the Saboba Casino. So I will be there this Saturday. So come check me out if you take a notion. I think that if any one of us, if we're being honest, if we had a child that grew up to act like Donald Trump, as rude as he is, calling every woman from everything from piggy to stupid to liars. If you knew you were going to have a child that was that bad, you would smother him in his crib.
1: Goodness gracious.
0: You would. I'm telling you, man.
2: Send him off to boarding school.
0: We're teaching a nation full of children how to act. And just like even in Los Angeles, I knew a dude named Spencer Pratt was never going to be the mayor of Los Angeles.
1: Not going to happen.
0: And it certainly didn't help that Trump's endorsement ain't going to help him here. We're not Texas. We're not them. We're not going to do that. There's no way in hell we're going to ever have a mayor named Spencer. The only Spencer we have with is Chris Spencer. That's it. That's the only one.
2: We watched Spencer for Hire back in the day, but that's only because they had Hawk.
0: He had Hawk.
2: That's it.
1: That was it.
0: But what happened was you had all these, rich white people who control the media and all that kind of stuff, and they were saying, you know, they made it look like a foregone conclusion. And this is what I don't understand. The people that the most ironic thing to me is that the people who are most concerned about California's vote count don't want black people's vote to count. That's insane to me.
1: It's very insane.
0: Why are you worried about us? You know why it takes so long to count the votes here? Los Angeles, I don't know if you noticed, is a city of 10 million people. That is larger than all but four states in America.
2: Yep.
0: That's why it takes so long to count. There are millions and millions of votes. There are more registered Republicans in California than almost any other state in the union. They have more registered Republicans in California than people in Louisiana.
1: Yep.
0: And it's insane. And I will say this.
1: I was going to say what's insane is, you know, it's not the first vote that's taken place in California.
2: Thank you.
1: But now all of a sudden, it's slow. The DOJ needs to step in and investigate, all because the person that you backed lost. It's silly.
0: When he was cursing Kirsten Wilkner.
1: Oh, Kirsten Wilkner.
0: He knew the results, because when she said the Republicans going to do it well, he's like, no, they're falling off. He knew the results, and that's why he had that fit. No one should comport itself like that. And you're teaching a nation as if white kids don't have enough of bad role models. They got this one to learn. This dude is the definition of toxic masculinity. The very definition.
1: He is indeed. But, you know, that's what most of their party, the young MAGA, that's what they're built on. They're built on masculinity.
0: And ass whippings. Like they all chewed the builder till it's time to chew it. Then it's crazy.
1: Oh, God.
0: So, coming up this hour, we're going to be talking to the legendary, multi-talented Debbie Allen. Plus, we got the Hughley Hustle Home Kanye birthday mix. And we got another short Bus Records presentation. Plus, Sybil Wilk is on the case to tell us what we need to know right now. His total. It's the D.L. Hughley Show.

0: the legendary and multi-talented Debbie Allen. That will be up right after the thing from Fame. No, just
1: shut up, DL.
0: Leon taking off his leg warmers as we speak.
1: Hey, he's my favorite.
0: Here's Anthony Hamilton, the DLU Show.

0: Please put your hands together for the one and only Debbie Allen. How are you, my dear?
1: Baby, how are you? I'm great. So happy.
0: Are you ever going to not be fine? Are you ever going to not be fine? Is that ever going to happen to you? Are you ever going to fall off? I keep waiting, but nothing ever happens.
2: Why don't you leave Debbie, Allen alone? She fine, and that's all that matters.
0: You're an actress, you're an actor, you're an acting coach, you're a choreographer. What would you say you are?
1: I am the Renaissance woman of the arts. Because when you put it that way, I sing, I dance, I act, I produce, I direct, I choreograph, I mentor. So I'm going to call my own. This is new. And I never said this before. I'm a Renaissance woman of the arts. How about that?
0: Would you say that when it comes to the arts, is that your passion? Is it mostly dancing? Which one do you like the most? Is it acting? Is it dancing? Is it directing? Which is your, like, the thing you know, everything's great, but this is kind of stands above the rest. Which one is it?
1: That's a hard question because I do so many things. You know, I just directed August Wilson's Joe Turner's Come and Gone on Broadway.
0: Yeah. I'm gonna go see it next week.
1: It's a smash hit. I mean, yeah, they love it. You've got Taraji B. Henson up there, Cedric the Entertainer.
0: Yeah.
1: You got Santiago. It's all of it. So I directed this play, and I took a little time away from Grey's Anatomy, which, you know, I'm their producing director as well. But Shonda let me go do this play, and it was such a great creative experience for me. And it just enliven my creative artistic juices.
0: So woke it back up, huh? Gave it a little percolation, huh? What would you say the key is to still staying relevant and staying resident and still being able to tap in to, like, current situations? Like, what would you say the key is for that?
1: Well, I think one of the main keys is being grounded in the community and knowing what is needed. That's number one. This is why I started the Debbie Allen Dance Academy. We needed it. We didn't have it. It's 25 years now.
0: Wow.
1: We celebrated 25 years last year, and that is a landmark for any nonprofit. So, you know, people said, oh, you know, you could be in these competitions. You could be making money. I said, I didn't do this to make money. I did it to make a difference. And my students have been full scholarship students to Yale, Fordham, wow, USC. My kids come out. And now I started a middle school. I have a middle school, baby, the 6th, 7th, and 8th grade. Don't ask me why I picked that group. It's the hardest group in the world.
0: Yeah, it was the last time I went to school, too. So maybe I can go back there and get a degree. It's the last time I ever went to school. So maybe I inspired you in some kind of way.
1: It's the hardest group in the world, but wow. This is our 4th, 8th grade class to graduate. And

0: accredited, and we're looking for young people that are interested in dance and theater arts, half day in arts and dance, and half day in academics. And all of our students get accepted at all the schools they're trying to go to: Brentwood, Crossroads.
1: Wow!
0: Just name a school. They all want our kids. Loxa.
1: It's such a pleasure and an honor to talk to you. It's a pleasure. I hope everything goes great. I'm sure that it will, and I look forward to seeing and hearing from you.
2: Maybe I'll As we always do, like the commencement address that you did at Clark Atlanta University.
1: Yeah.
0: Oh, did you like that?
2: Yes, always going viral.
0: Good. I enjoyed doing that. We just finished doing A Different World down there, girl. That's getting ready to hit in September.
1: Now you're showing off.
2: So is there an age limit on the Dance Academy? I think I'm going to come and take a couple classes.
0: No, girl, come up in there.
1: That's how you know you're from Houston.
2: But that's how I know I'm welcome, too, when she says it like that.
0: That's right, well, girl.
1: Ms. Debbie, thank you for calling in. We appreciate it. I hope everything goes well, and we will see you really soon. God bless, and take care.
0: All right. Bye.
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1: We're celebrating Kanye West's birthday with his Kanye mix before he lost his damn mind.
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0: ain't horny no more either, am I? 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
0: We're celebrating Kanye West.

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1: And it's your boy Special K, another Short Bus Records banger, baby, baby. Now listen up, everybody. With the war against Iran, food and gas prices soaring, voter suppression, black people's rights being stripped while white supremacists are rewarded, all have distracted us from Trump's involvement in the Epstein files. Here's What About the Files. It's another bang on Short Bus Records, baby, baby.

0: It's another banger on Short Bus Records. Thank you, baby boy. What you need to know with Civil Wilkes is coming up in 10 minutes. It's the D.L. Hughley Show.
1: 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Hughley Show.
0: Eunice, you don't mean D.E.I., you mean D.Y.I. Do it yourself, G.
1: And politics gets a

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2: 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And Wemby himself acknowledged that, saying, personally, I think I could have been better in recovering from the high of the Conference Finals. But I mean, here we are. 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
3: We got a song from when your mom and daddy were still together coming up next. Plus, the militant man Jamal Kingsley will be right here to expose racism that will be hidden in our everyday lives. That's up in less than 15 minutes. Now it's time for what you need to know with the one and only Sybil Wilkes.
4: It's Sybil Wilkes with what we need to know. President Trump urged Israeli Prime Minister Netanyahu to delay any retaliatory strikes on Iran to preserve ongoing peace talks after Iran targeted Israel Sunday. In Ohio, a manhunt is underway after gunmen shot 12 people at Toledo's Old West End Festival. President Trump walked off of NBC's Meet the Press set over fraud claims while L.A. Mayor Karen Bass heads to a November runoff against L.A. Councilwoman Mitya Rahman. Fans are remembering Chicago Bulls legend and broadcaster Stacey King, who passed away suddenly at the age of 59. And Scary Movie 6 tops the box office with $55 million in its opening weekend, while Madison Square Garden cancels outdoor watch parties for Monday night's Game 3 due to presidential security. I'm Sybil Wilkes. Be informed, be empowered.
3: Thank you so very much, Sybil. 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
3: 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Hughley Show is coming up. It's the D.L. Hughley Show.
0: Join D.L. Hughley as he tackles the latest headlines with his signature wit and wisdom.
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0: It's the show everyone's talking about, the D.L. Hughley Show.
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0: It is the D.O. Hughley Show, your 2026 edition. In case you're going to be in the San Jacinto Valley, I'm going to be at the Spoke Casino this Saturday on January 13th. Tickets are still available, so come check me out and take a notion. I just left New York this morning, and I can say this, that city. Remember when everybody thought that New York would fall apart if Mondavi became mayor?
1: Mm-hmm.
0: And actually, all the things he's done that he said he would do, he balanced the budget. He's, you know, provided all the services he said he would. And the one thing that didn't happen is millionaires and billionaires didn't flee the city. Because I don't care how much money you got. If you got money, you're going to want to be in New York sometimes. You're going to want to be in New York. You're going to want to be in Los Angeles. You're going to want to be in Chicago. You want to be in San Francisco. You want to be in large cities every once in a while. I mean, you go places to see dope scenery, but if you want to see things and events and shows and you want to go to restaurants, you got to go to a large city. And the thing about New York is I think it's been 53 years since they won a championship, you know, the Ewing era that went a lot. But, and I think Texas teams beat them then. One was Houston, right, and one was San Antonio, right, Skip?
2: Yeah, San Antonio was the
0: Yeah, they lost to Tim Duncan, they lost to King Olajuwon. But the thing that was so different in New York, because I'm a Laker fan, so we've done that 18 times. So this is not, it's kind of different.
1: Are you bragging?
0: I mean, you know,
1: are you are bragging.
0: We've done it a few times.
1: Just saying.
0: We've done it more than a few times. But they're really excited. And the very thing that they had that I'd never seen anywhere else, and I think it's because it's such a dense city, is they would put, like, the game on buildings. And, like, people, whole streets would be blocked off, everybody watching the game. And even around Madison Square Garden, the people couldn't get in. They would show the game outside the garden, right? It was it's a dope thing.
2: Yep.
1: Yeah.
0: That's all canceled because Trump is coming.
1: Mm. Yep, sure is.
0: So that's the ultimate, and this is the one me and Stephen A. don't agree on a lot, but that is very selfish of him to do because it's a logistical nightmare, and they hate you. When you are hated in the city you're from, you a horrible dude.
1: Well, first of all, I don't think he cares that he's hated. I think he'll change that narrative. I think he'll act, which is why he's showing up, right? Yep. He doesn't care. He doesn't care. He's also very selfish. We know that about him. So he doesn't care anything. And it's so funny to me the way that he criticizes, you know, Mondavi there when all that he's done in terms of infrastructure, affordability, putting grocery stores in the boroughs and to communities where people can get fresh groceries. You know, he's just a horrible human being.
0: Yep. Yeah.
1: Blah.
0: Man. That Muslim putting Christmas is a shame running New York.
1: Yeah. He really is.
2: Yeah, hopefully we'll get some resounding boos tonight at the game. And
0: you know, you won't see it. You won't see it. Ain't no one hell you see it. It'll be there. They know it's gonna happen. They're gonna do what they do.
2: You won't see it live.

0: off.
1: Yeah, no, no, no. They're not gonna.
2: The social media will be.
1: It's
2: a
1: only
2: play.
1: So much. And you know what? Here's the thing, and I hate to say this because I want New York to win. I really don't care who wins, but New York is a great story for me because it's everything that this administration hates. It's Latins, it's black, it's you know, West Indian,
3: a real
1: it's Asian,
3: pot.
1: It's gay, it's straight, it's Protestant, it's Catholic, it's mother, it's everything, right? It's everything that this country, all in on the head of a pin. And but I really think that he could be such a distraction instead of sweeping, they could lose one game.
4: Yeah,
1: I think he's a bad luck. He's a bad luck omen, and if they do lose, it's because that dude came.
5: The Orange Crush.
1: Yes, indeed. All right, come here. We got a song for when your mom and daddy were still together. We have the militant man Jamal Kingsley. He's going to return to expose racism hidden in our everyday life. Plus a little tiny note from the GED section. And as always, Jasmine Sander will let us know what's trending on the D.L. Hughley Show. Right now, here's Raheem Devon. It's the D.L. Hughley Show.
6: This is a love that understands time, space, and matter forever. Forever's a mighty long time. Here we are decades later. The sentiment is still the same. Listen.

That there was Raheem Devon, you, the Militant Man Jamal Kingsley, returning to expose racism hidden in our everyday lives. That'll be right after the song from When Your Mom and Daddy Were Still Together, the Isley Brothers, Between the Sheets, on the D.L. Hughley Show.

0: Here's the Militant Man, Jamal Kingsley, a return to expose racism hidden in our everyday lives.
1: Hello, my brothers and sisters. This is Jamal Kingsley, the Militant Man, here to expose racism hidden in our everyday lives. Why is it everybody's upset about a black Little Mermaid? Why are you so upset? You think blacks can't swim? Maybe black women don't want to get their hair wet? Or you think the only relationship with a fish and black people involves cornmeal and hot grease? Think about it, my brother. And why is it when you're working on your computer and you stop for a while, the computer goes to sleep and the screen turns black? You think when you black, you always want to go to sleep? Lazy, so to speak? Think about it, my brother. And why is it when you pull up to that drive-thru and order your vanilla soft ice cream, damn it, if that vanilla ice cream machine ain't working? Oh, but when you go to that other drive-thru and order a chocolate frosty, it's always working, 24 hours a day, even overnight. Just goes to show you, in this country, when you're chocolate, you can never stop working. Think about it, my brother. This has been Jamal Kingsley, the Militant Man. And until next time, stay woke. And think about it, my brother.
0: I will do my part and give you a little note from the GED section. That's up in 15 minutes. It's the DL Hebrew Show.
2: You know what I love about this show? 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No filter. No holding back. That's why you keep coming back to the DL.

0: 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We'll pick up this conversation in just a moment.
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4: Jerry, I didn't know you whistled.
5: 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It was 11 years ago.
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0: 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Hughley Show. Mondays were made for the D.L. Hughley Show. Sit on back, relax, and let D.L. take you on a ride full of laughs, fresh ideas, and straight up good times. It's the D.L. Hughley Show. And we're back.
1: You ready, V? Let's go get him.

Tim's Free Mind. I love that little woman right there. So just so we have the facts dialed in, the senatorial race in Texas comes down to James Tallarico versus Ken Paxton, right? It is the Christian versus the crook. And it looks like the crook has the inside track to win. He was endorsed by Donald Trump, a 34-time felon, who is credibly accused of being on the Epstein list. We can't think that corruption is a misnomer. We can't think that sexual assault is a misnomer. We can't think that, bribery and fraud is a misnomer. Those are not disqualifiers anymore. But Ken Paxton, in addition to being impeached by his own people, so you can't say they were crazy leftists. It was the Texas House did it. They convicted him. Impeached him. He was saved, and he was later on acquitted. He is a one-man crime wave. Between him and Donald Trump and their indictments, that's probably triple the age of many of the victims that they allow things to happen to. So you have a man who openly touts his Christianity. And the worst thing that Ken Paxton can say about him is that he is a vegan. That's your point of attack. I would rather have a candidate that loves soy as opposed to a sexual assaulting boys. And that's exactly what is alleged to happen. We don't have to talk about it. It's not some theory. It is not some, far deep, on the internet, in the deep reaches of the internet. It is fact. This man allowed a man who was raping a little 7 to 10-year-old, raping him. He gave him a lenient sentence. He wanted him to only serve one day. Now, I can understand the difference between political ideologies, but it is consistent. This is not the first time this president has endorsed somebody that was accused of pedophilia failure. He did it in the Alabama race when Roy Moore Jr. was running. Remember that? They wouldn't even let that guy go to the mall. Why is it the people that claim to be the most Christ-like,

that claim to love this country allow such things that happen in the name of political expediency, in the name of power. You allow all these things to happen. It used to be a time when these things were a death knell to your career. Now they have to seem to be a part of your resume. Allowing someone who you want to be the Senate, who represents you in the Senate, to allow them to abuse children and to give them lenient sentences says more about this, more about the people that will vote for him than it does about him. He's just being him. He's just being who he is. You can tell a person is by the association they keep. And these people have decided, a lot of people in the electorate have decided that it is better to protect pedophiles than to actually listen to another, to listen to an alternate argument. In addition to all the crime, he's a one man, the money and the grifting and the adultery and the, you know, whatever else he's involved in, allowing someone to abuse children should be a disqualifier, full stop, but it isn't, and it never has been. Another party would never let that happen. They would never let you create to be inclusive, either pedophilia, being light of pedophilia, or associated with them, and keep running for that job. But this is where we are right now. Now, you are allowing the abuse of children while you turn the other way. And if you vote for them, you are complicit, and there's no other way around it. Now, black people, we have a tendency to say F those kids. But apparently, a lot of people okay with letting people do it. That's a little note from the GED section. It's the D.L. Hughley Show.

0: go.
1: Jasmine.
2: What, man?
1: Can you tell these good people what is trending?
2: Wow. Outside of the Knicks, which is all over the timeline for a ton of different reasons. Obviously, there are a lot of supports out there for the Knicks, but also because of the whole situation with Trump and the shutdown of the party that they previously had permission for and all the things. The other big thing that is trending is Trump and Kristen Welker, as well as 60 Minutes. I'm sure you saw the firing that took place.
1: Scott Pelley.
2: Because of his refusal to kind of just go along with, you know, Barry Weiss and everything that she wanted. And he was like, I knew something was wrong. And, you know, of course, this came after so many of his other colleagues were fired. And he knew it was coming. He was like, I wasn't going to be quiet. I wasn't going to go along. I could tell that they were slanting everything towards Trump and I wasn't having it. And so now he's out. Fast forward, you look at this interview that he did with Kristen Welker, which was a disaster. First of all, it was pouring down rain. They had to do it in a barn, and she held his feet to the fire as a black woman can. And I think he was irritated at the fact that she wouldn't let up, and I think the fact that she was a black woman taking it to him, that he just couldn't take it no more. So he gets
1: up and abruptly
2: walks away.
1: She asked him what a court would ask him for. The reason why all of these rumors are against him is because rulings have gone against him. He does not have proof. The one thing they get to say, you know, we at war right now based on no proof. We had tariffs based on no proof. Mm-hmm. We had, January 6th based on no proof. He's talking about reparations based on no truth. Look at how his lies have impacted your life. It's not just a man who's lying. Look at the way that his lies have impacted directly your food table, your prospects for the future. And asking him for proof, if you're certain, the one thing, it's the most interesting thing about MAGA and their ilk is you don't need any proof to prove the things they believe, any at all. From Barack Obama's a Muslim, to they had weapons of mass destruction, to they had a bomb that was weeks away from developing a bomb, to there were FBI agents that Biden planted FBI agents at the January 6th.
3: Voter fraud. We ain't seen
1: any of that. But you have millions of pages of files connecting him to Epstein, and that's not enough proof. All right, coming up, we're going to find out what you learned. It's coming up next on the D.L. 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
1: 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Jasmine Sanders, what'd you learn today, woman?
7: Well, you know, it's interesting. We were talking about last week. We were talking about Jay-Z and his performance or whatever. But also, we were talking about his hair. And Junius reminded us that there was a video of showing him taking his locks out. And it seemed so quick. Turns out it wasn't that quick at all. It took about 3 to 4 days to take that stuff down.
1: I bet it did. Yeah. All that grease and sweat and,
7: dirt. Don't forget about that. The dirt, too. Stop. Yeah.
1: Skip, my man, Cheatham. What'd you learn today, baby boy?
6: Hey, man, just looking forward to watching the game tonight, man. Game 3
1: yes,
6: going on tonight,
1: yes,
6: man.
1: Yes, indeed.
6: Back in New York.
1: Yes, indeed.
6: I'll be honest, tonight I want San Antonio to win. I just wanted to go longer. I want to see some more games. I want to see some good games.
1: I tell you what. I think Malik Rose came to the show. I think Wemby looks a little like out of his depth right
6: now. Yeah, a little bit.
1: He does, a little bit.
6: He young. He'll get there.
1: I can never root for Texas. I just couldn't do it. I'm sorry. On the next D.L. Hughley Show, sometimes people get really upset with the things I say, so we're going to give them an opportunity to vent with a segment called
6: F.U.D.L. Hughley.
1: Plus, we will honor someone's benevolence with the Human Being of the Week. It is the D.L. Hughley Show. We will definitely see you on the other side. Kyle, my favorite short bus operator, pull that string. We got to go.
8: Toot, toot.
1: It's the D.L. Hughley Show. 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